them. We have coming your way the fabulous Ripcords, Blue Dog, Cornbread, but we're going to start our program with music from Etta James. Her tune, Hush, Hush. Sit back, relax, right at you. Nothing but the blues.

the fabulous Ripcord, Señorita. Music in front of the fabulous Ripcord from Blue Dog, Runway Blues of the compact disc Red, White, and Blues. Pappy John's Band, Rhyme or Reason of their compact disc Having a Good Time. Cornbread in front of Pappy John's Band, Papa's Cornbread, I should say, off the compact disc Res Bomb. We started Blues After Hours with music from Etta James, Hush, Hush, and that came off Etta's compact disc, Blues to the Bone. Bob Brown got the controls. Thanks for coming along and taking this bluesy ride. We come your way every week, and we love playing the blues for you, just the way you like them. We have coming right now, Kev Moe, Grandma's Hands.

But I want you to think about all the times that you've heard somebody say, let's straighten it out. Think about it. And I guarantee you that most of the time, it was a man who said it. Now, the reason why I say that is, well, let's face it, most of the time, it's a man who makes it crooked in the first place.

That is music from Lattimore, Let's Straighten It Out. And in front of Lattimore, you heard Kev Mo, Grandma's Hands. On the other side of the break, we have Butch Mudbone and Aretha Franklin. You're listening to Blues After Hours on a very good day for the blues.

You're listening to Blues After Hours on a very good day for the blues. Bob Brown here. We have coming your way right now on the program, we have music from Aretha Franklin. Her tune is entitled, Baby, I Love You.

other. My friends, how desperately we need to be loved and to love. With it, we are creative. With it, we march tirelessly. With it, and with it alone, we are able to sacrifice for others. Love is something we must have. We must have it because our spirits feed upon it. Chief Dan George.

That is Shelley Morning Song, Wade and Water, Delana Gail Bowen in front of Shelley, Trying Times, off her compact disc Looking Back, Butch Mudbone, Stutz Bearcat, off Butch's compact disc End of the Trail, and we started our set with Aretha Franklin, Baby I Love You. Bob Brown, thank you for coming along and taking this bluesy ride. We have coming your way right now music from Etta James. All I Could Do Was Cry.

That is music from Dorothy Moore, Blues in the Night. In front of Dorothy Moore, you heard Etta James, All I Could Do Was Cry. Bob Brown, thank you for coming along and joining me for this hour of blues music. We love playing the blues for you. We'll be back next week, same time, same place. We'll cue it up and do it all over again. We have, ending our program, Jackie Wilson, I Will Be Satisfied. Take care of yourselves and have a beautiful rest of the day.

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1: Hwakka, I'm Julia Jimmy from Tundutuliak. 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

I'm Charles Enoch. I'm a Yupik from Tintituliak, Alaska. On KYUK, 640 AM in Bethel, Alaska, on the Kuskokwim River. 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

from the Say Magazine Studios in Bradenton, Florida. Welcome to Indigenous in Muzak. I'm your host, Larry Kay, from the Omaha Nation. Coming up in 30 minutes, we're traveling to Six Nations, Grand River Territory. And joining us, we're honored to welcome Shawnee Kish, a powerful voice rising out of Edmonton, Alberta, bringing us a mix of country, roots, and rock. Shawnee's making waves with her new album, Chapter One, and she'll be stopping by in just a bit to tell us all about it. So until then, let's get ready and start spinning you 2 hours of the best of tunes from our Indigenous musicians. It's time to get our musical journey started. Jump on, we're going for a ride up to Six Nations, Grand River Territory. Music now from our guest, Shawnee Kish. Here is Put Your Weapons Down.

WAVA, Shawnee Kish, in our spotlight in 25 minutes. Here's Ryan, Little Eagle, Under the Blue. I'm Larry Kay.

Hold That Spirit. That's Ray Zaragoza. Hey, right now, if you ever want to get a hold of me, feel free to email me, Larry at indigenousandmusic.com, and I'll email you back. Hook us up.

Yeah, Sarah Kay, One Good Reason. Now that's what I'm talking about. Just one. All right, here's L.O.B., Love. This is Sister Era.

over Baghdad, dancers of death, murder in the air with the next breath. 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

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Some are more than ready, some aren't willing. Volunteering in what they're not dying for. The young Republican Guard crying

That was music from John Trudell, Bombs Over Baghdad. All right, Danita Large, Run to the Hills. I'm Larry Kaye.

That's music from First Floor Highway from Minnesota. They'll be in our spotlight in a few weeks. We're going to take a short break, and when we return, our guest will be in the spotlight, Shawnee Kish. We will be right back. The Indigenous music industry finally has a home of its own. The new Indigenous in Music Directory is now live, connecting artists, bands, labels, media, festivals, and fans from across Turtle Island. 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

0: I'm Larry Kay, and welcome to our Indigenous in Music Spotlight Interview. Today, we welcome a powerful voice rising out of Edmonton. Shauna Kish is in the house. Her new album is out, Chapter 1, blending alternative country, roots, and rock. Shauna is making waves with music that speaks from the heart, stories of resilience, healing, and identity. Today, we're going to find out all about her musical journey, her sound, and what's next. It's her first visit into our spotlight. Ladies and gentlemen, let's welcome Shauna Kish. Hi, Shauna. How you doing tonight?
1: I'm good. Thank you for having me.
0: Yes, yes, man. You put out some good music. Your new album has some kick. I love it.
1: Yeah, well, thank you.
0: Yeah. Where are you calling in from tonight?
1: I am currently from Edmonton, Alberta.
0: Okay, so you're home tonight.
1: Yeah.
0: Been traveling. I was reading you performed last week at the Country Music Awards up there in Alberta. How was that?
1: Yeah, it was a couple weeks ago. I have lost track of time and I travel a lot, so I don't know what day is what day and who's going where. But I did the Country Music Alberta Awards. I performed one of my songs. I was up for Female Artist of the Year.
0: We have thousands of listeners. Let's start with an introduction, and then we can talk about the new album. So go ahead and hit the stage.
1: So my name is Shauna Kish. I am Mohawk. I live in Alberta, Canada, mm-hmm. in Edmonton specifically. But my family's from the Six Nations Grand River back in Ontario, is where I was born and raised on in a small little town called Welland, Ontario.
0: Wow. How did it all start? How did you end up with a mic in your hand?
1: I think I was born ready for that.
0: Yeah.
1: But I really used music when I was struggling as a teenage, like a young kind of person. I was struggling with my identity and sure. not being close, not having the chance to be close to my culture. And so, you know, I struggled a lot with who I was versus kind of knowing that and feeling at peace with that. There was a lot I didn't know and didn't have access to, and so I struggled deeply, and music helped me through that time.
0: Nice. Well, I always say it's medicine, so it helped you.
1: Yeah, it did.
0: Yeah. Well, I've been listening and jamming to your music. Very good stuff. Is Chapter 1 meant to tell a continuous story, or are these individual moments and experiences that have come together in a larger picture for you?
1: Kind of like both, I guess.
0: Yeah.
1: Chapter one, I mean, I titled the album Chapter One because it felt like it was just like the first opening, it's my debut album, and it felt like opening up the first pages on the book of the story that I had to tell. So it tells some stories of where I grew up, how I grew up, the struggle with that, and mm-hmm. and walks you through the story of kind of where I am today and catches you up to speed by the end of the album of where I am now and the storytelling of that.
0: Yeah. Are there a couple of songs on Chapter One that really define this project for you?
1: I think, well, it's hard to pick one, but because they all do separately, but Two Spirit, I think, is something that is one of my most favorite songs mm-hmm. that I've written and I love to perform, but Take Me Home, I love singing live. It's just this nostalgic feeling of wanting to go back to that peaceful, safe feeling that I felt when I was younger, like right. young. And then it kind of ends off like this country kick of Tequila Knows Me. And
0: yeah.
1: that is actually a song of like struggle, kind of feeling with the battle of, feeling like, not having enough self kind of love that I wish I had. And how I cope with that.
0: Mm-hmm. So you're writing from personal experiences in real time.
1: Yeah.
0: Your music feels raw and honest, so I really love it. Real strong
1: Thank
0: stuff.
1: You.
0: Yeah.
1: Thank you. That means a lot.
0: Mm-hmm. Now, who were your biggest musical influences and mentors along the way?
1: I grew up listening to any female powerhouse singers.
0: Sure.
1: In country and blues and beyond, Etta James, Shania Twain, Nina Simone, any of those powerhouse women that made me feel like I could be something too.
0: Yeah.
1: And so I listened to them and I got my singing chops from learning how to kind of emulate those voices.
0: Right. I see you're staying busy. You're booked. Your show,
1: yeah.
0: You have some shows lined up. and you're putting out singles. Tell us about the new singles you're putting out.
1: Yeah, things are very busy, right? I'm doing a lot of shows, which is what I love about, you know, being
0: Sure.
1: in music. It's my favorite. It's definitely takes the cake on
0: Right.
1: Why I do what I do. I just love the live performance, so I'm very, very busy, which I will never complain about. And I have I just released a song called Ride at Dawn, which was meant to champion people. You know, there's a lot going on in the world, and I love how music can bring people together. So just, I wanted to put out a song that made people feel like it was a together moment. And so I have some new music coming out this summer
0: Right
1: also.
0: on. Well, we'll be playing that song here in just a couple of minutes, Right at Dawn. So I'm glad you told us all about it. It's your debut album. What advice would you like to give young Indigenous artists who are just breaking out into the scene?
1: I think the biggest thing I would say is don't let anyone tell you that you can't or shouldn't or won't. That was the biggest thing, the biggest hurdle I've had to kind of come across and continue to still.
0: Right.
1: Even at this age, I think you have to believe in yourself, and you have to do it because you love it, and you have to do it because it's what the gift that the creator gave you. So you actually don't have a choice. You have to do what you love and what you're meant to do. And there's a reason and a purpose. You know, I do believe that the creator gives us gifts for very specific reasons.
0: Yeah.
1: So if that's what makes you tick and that's what makes you feel whole, then you have to do it, and don't let anyone or anything stand in your way, despite how hard that might be.
0: Mm-hmm. Good words. Salute. Shawnee, what's the best way to get a hold of you?
1: Oh, I'm anywhere and everywhere.
0: Find me. Google me.
1: Yeah. Yeah, I'm all over kind of social media, and I'm very kind of active, and I like it that way. I like to kind of communicate with people and be open, so that, you know, I like that open line of communication.
0: Cool, cool. You're tuned in to Indigenous in Music with Larry Kay and Shawnee Kish. She is currently featured in our current issue of the Say magazine, and her new album is out, Chapter 1. 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Shawnee, thank you for showing up tonight in our Indigenous in Music Spotlight.
1: Thank you so much for having me.
0: Yes, keep us posted. Any new developments, I'll sure blast them for you. Stay with us. We're going to play you her current release. Here is Ride at Dawn.

0: That was Right at Dawn from Shawnee Kish off her new album, Chapter One. In case you're just tuning in, Shawnee was just here and stopped by in our spotlight.
1: Welcome to Indigenous.

Oh yeah, Crystal Shawanda. Blue Train, off her Voodoo Woman album. I'm Larry Kay. Hope you're enjoying today's show. Enjoying it. Yeah. All right, we're going to head way down south. Here's 1915.

It's music from the Deeds. From Winnipeg, Dan Scran. Oh, yeah. Hey, if you missed part of today's show, come visit us. 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This is The Blue Moon.

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5: 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Brad Manoa created People of the West to tell the true story of California just in time for America's 250th Independence Day. 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
7: It's time to head over to Denver. Music now from Chantel Ducart. She'll be in our spotlight next week. Here, show me what love is.

That was music from Stolen Identity from L.A. Who You Are. All right, up to Toronto. Here's Julian Taylor. This is Dedication. I'm Larry Kay. We are Indigenous in Music.

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That's Cynthia. Yeah, I'd like to invite you over to our brand new indigenousandmusicdirectory.com. 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We got some new artists over there. Sandy Schofield, Thea Hopkins, Ave Rose Johnson. 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Brand new. All right, Irv Lyons Jr. Here's an old favorite. I'm Larry Kaye.

That's music from the banda Black Rio. Visio. Hey, right now, if you want to get a hold of me, you can email me at larry@indigenousandmusic.com and I'll email you back. Hook us up. And you can also find me all over the web. Put my name in there, Larry K, Indigenous and Music, and bam, there we are. All right, let's go up to Alaska. Ka-chung. This is On That Day.

your mind, take it to another place. Today's temperate rains pours, we temperate rainforest, the emperor's rain force. Remember this day for the eagle wolf is huffing and puffing, he's bluffing while stuffing the muffin down his gullet like nothing. Give the cog one ton, a ton of cool.

Julius and the Philharmonicas. And Neuro, that's Dreams and Sounds. I'm Larry Kay. I'm a tribal member of the Ho-Chunk Nation and the Omaha Nation. Get to hang out with you guys every week, right here on this fine station. And we are everywhere. We are everywhere. I'm Larry Kay. We're going to take a short break. We will be right back. We're not going nowhere.

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It's time for the home stretch. Let's head on down to Mexico. Music now from Kinky. This is Mexican Radio. Going back, back

That was Sistema Solar, Yo Bogano. All right, Nancy Sanchez, Jive Talkin'. I'm Larry K. We are Indigenous in Music.

Oh, yeah. Old Soul Rebel one day. I'm Larry Kay. Yeah, I'd like to invite you over to our brand new Indigenous and Music Directory and take a look around and visit our guests. We have Cactus Rose, NYC, Native Americana, and Western Medicine Show from Saskatoon and the Johnnies. 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
1: 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It's time to close the show. Music now from Shawnee Kish. This is Tequila Knows Me.

Well, there you go. Another 2 hours of Indigenous and Music with me, Larry Kay, from the Omaha Nation, from down in Macy, Nebraska. Now, that's what I'm talking about. Hey, I'd like to thank my guest, Shawnee Kish, for stopping by and giving us an update on her new music from her brand new album, Chapter One. And she's also featured in our current issue of the Say magazine. Stop on over and take a look. Next week, Chantel Ducard. Thank you for tuning in to Indigenous and Music and supporting us and our musicians. Indigenous and Music has been produced by me, Larry Kay. Our engineer is Paul Salvatore.

0: Our theme music is composed by Lenny Long. Today's show has been recorded at the Say Magazine Studios in Bradenton, Florida. 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Have yourself a good evening and a good night. Until next time, from all of us here at Indigenous Music, stay happy. Adios. Oh, yeah.
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0: When the Continental Congress declared its independence on July 4, 1776, the start of the noble experiment in democracy had no voices of America's indigenous inhabitants. Cherokee journalist Rebecca Nagel looks at the country's 250th year from a Native perspective in a new six-part podcast. We'll hear about it on the next Native America Calling.
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Yeah. By the sounds of it, it is about that time to get into the mix with me, Byron Phoenix. This is Soul Deluxe. Tons of music to share. And it's been a while since I've been up in here. Always my great pleasure to bring you music from around the world. Underground sounds. Jazz, funk, disco, electronic, soul. Stuff normally not on the radio. In the background, it is Carlos Nino and Miguel Atwood Ferguson.

doing their cover of Find a Way by A Tribe Called Quest. Their 40-piece band did a tribute to Jay Dilla. This is coming off of Mochila, the label. Turn it up.

Yeah, that's right. You're in the mix with me, Byron Phoenix. Start things off with Carlos Nino and Miguel Atwood Ferguson. Then went into Maximum Joy, Searching for a Feeling. Before this, it was Purim with Vianna. And in the background, it is Addison Groove with Dancer. 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

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The great James Holden and the Animal Spirit. The track is called Each Moment Like the First. And before this track, it was Stray with Matchsticks. 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

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It's about that time to get in the mix. Drops in some tracks I usually play out at some of my gigs. So let's get into it.

Inside and Out. And before that, it was Yam Who, In Your Eyes. We're going to take it back a little bit further with this one. Loose Ends, Hanging on a String.

The Bee Gees before that. Yam Who before that. And in the background, it is, if you haven't guessed it yet, I think everybody knows this from Organ Donor, DJ Shadow. But this is the original done by Giorgio Moroder. Moroder. Track is called Tears. And before this, I didn't even plan on that, but it was linked with Tears. And we're going to take a little break, so don't go anywhere.

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Welcome, welcome. You're tuned in to Soul Deluxe. I'm your host, Byron Phoenix. Doing what we do week in and week out. When I'm not getting caught up by gigs. Always on the search for new music. We got some spoken word coming up. Hip-hop, soul, funk, disco, electronic. We try to go all over the place. And we're starting things off with a group called Homeshake. And I've been pretty much obsessed with this track for the past week or so. I think I've listened to it over 100 times. Just loving that groove. And it's called Just Like My. So we're gonna get things started off with this. Don't go anywhere.

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1: I am starting this poem over again. I am writing about the same topic again. We have loved each other, and left each other again. Breaking up and making up is only romantic in love songs. In real life, it causes financial stress, sexual frustration, and long-distance phone calls to mama. I am tired of this emotional roller coaster. I'm tired of the same sad poem. After this, I ain't writing it again. I ain't loving you again. I'm not saying it's over again. I ain't apologizing again. I just want to be happy again. Loving you again and again. Let's make up again. We could have stopped this poem before it began again.

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I refuse to write these words again. This poem is so old, the rhythm is off. There's other stuff I need to write about. I'm not saying I won't forgive you again. I'm just saying, it don't feel like poetry.

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I am writing about the same topic again. We have loved each other, and left each other again. Breaking up and making up is only romantic in love songs. In real life, it causes financial stress, sexual frustration, and long-distance phone calls to mama. I am tired of this emotional roller coaster.

getting into some weirdness. This is Mr. Mitch with Not Modular. Before this, it was BJ the Chicago Kid. That track was called Feel the Vibe, featuring Anderson .Paak. Dropped a little spoken word on you. That was Tanisha the Wordsmith. That was called Again. In that groove I've been into the past couple weeks, that is, Home Shake with Just Like My. Remember to stay connected to us through our website, souldeluxeradio.com. We're getting better at track listings. And I feel people out there when they're asking me about tracks now, because I lost a hard drive and I've been Shazamming my old shows. It would have been better if I track list them. This is Soul Deluxe. I'm Byron Phoenix. You can look me up, Byron, FENIX. We're going to keep things rolling.

Before this was Mark Pritchard, Where Do They Go, the Butterflies? Atmospheric stuff. And I've been trying to get into meditation. I'm working a lot. So music like this really calms me. Also making a mix so I can sleep too, so always trying to put music together. Always listen to music. Thanks again for tuning in. Listen to me play some weirdness for you. And we're going to take a little break. Just kind of calm it down a little bit and bring it back up. So don't go anywhere.

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0: Welcome back to Soul Deluxe. Jumping back into the mix with a few tracks that I'm playing out and about. And starting off with one of my all-time favorite DJs, producer. He does it all. This is Moody Man. And it's called I'll Provide.
1: 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I don't.
2: 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The sister's voice gotta take it.

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And coming up in the background, it is King Britt.

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And I think we're going to close it out with this. Let us know where you're listening from. Always love getting those messages.

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Yeah, definitely let your local stations know you're digging the show. And I'll say it again. 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

Of course, legendary New York rockers, the Strokes don't really need that much of an introduction. It's still fun to point out, though, that their debut album, Is This It?, which is 25 years old already, is widely considered one of the greatest albums of the 2000s and still appears on numerous Best Albums Ever list. Their seventh studio album, Reality Awaits, drops June 26 and is a sneak peek. It's their second lead single, Falling Out of Love, getting us into this hour on the mainstream. I'm Brett Mabee, excited that you'll be joining me for at least some of this hour's musical adventures. While I always hope you can stick around, I understand you just might be in and out for a minute, so stay tuned for details as to at least how you can take all of these great songs with you digitally 24/7 from the device of your choice. And if you're brand new to the mainstream, welcome to a space where we're invited to reimagine what a mainstream music scene can look and sound like, particularly as it pertains to the indigenous representation of Turtle Island. We'll be hearing from Cochiti Pueblo member Mozart Gabriel. Later on, a new addition from the Melbourne, Australia-based Horatio Luna. Also music from Cree singer Melody MacArthur. And in this block, Bruce Hornsby and Bonnie Raitt, but not before this new one from Nora Jane, the Amsterdam-based singer-songwriter and multi-instrumentalist who has teamed up with collaborator More Love for this late 2025 release. It's grabbed my attention, and I think you'll enjoy a minute from the Godspeed album here on the mainstream. Turn it up and sing along.

from Bruce Hornsby's latest album, Indigo Park, and featuring Bonnie Raitt. It's ecstatic here on your new favorite show. We also heard Travis Thompson, the talented Lakota MC, now based out of Seattle, with his Dreamy Suburbia. And for the first time in the rotation, we heard Nora Jane and More Love's a Minute, found on Nora Jane's Godspeed album. I'm Brett Mabee, and if you're just now joining, get caught back up with all the digital fun at mainstreamradio.net. It is a newly redesigned site that's more encompassing of the many projects associated with Turtle Island Tunes Full Moon Radio, LLC, the parent company of the Mainstream with Brett Mabee, Gyno, and the Full Moon Radio itself. 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I look forward to hearing from you soon. 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A great block of music before this set is through, including one from the Alaska-based Casey Smith. Sotomayor is coming up in just a few as well, but right now, you're invited to turn it up with the Cleveland, Ohio-based Joshua Carpe, a.k.a. Cautious Clay, a Liberian singer-songwriter who's a true one-man band. He plays saxophone, flute, guitar, bass, keyboard, drums, and sings to boot. A great singer-songwriter to get us back into this set with Ohio on the Mainstream.

We're at the halfway point of the hour, and just a quick shout-out to a few friends of the show dialed into KTRL 90.5 FM, a part of Tarleton State University in and around Stephenville, Texas. And don't forget that should, for whatever unfortunate reason, you have to depart from our listening party, you can always get caught up at nv1.org. In fact, if you want to discover a whole lot more great indigenous radio programming, that's your verifiable one-stop shop, as you can find information about Gynote, the mainstream, also Reclaimed Unreserved, the Children's Hour with Katie Stone, and a whole lot more. There's a free app that's available for smartphone and tablet users as well, so head on over to the respective Google Play or Apple App Store, type in Native Voice 1, and take all of us with you wherever you go. As we continue on with the music, Whitney Tye and Tommy Hatz with their take on one of the biggest 90s movies that also saw Tom Hanks making his directorial debut. I'll be back after the latest from Ween. Right now, though, it is the latest from the Los Angeles-based Mexican-Filipino singer-songwriter Zahara Jamie, who records, of course, just as Zahara. Without further ado, it's Speed Racer getting us back into the sun on your new favorite show. I'll be back in just a few. In the meantime, Asaranonda, J-Type, Kwasa, Danetigayado, Nangamonisa, Day on the Mainstream.

From a deluxe edition of Ween's 12 Golden Country Greats, it's perhaps the shortest song in the rotation. With Bad Day in Brownsville, they sure crammed a lot of information into that short little ditty. A great way for me to wind down this hour with you on the mainstream. That's right, we also heard Mozart Gabriel and Liam Cloud with the track Leech, found on the Eager Within the Fire album. Before that was Whitney Tye and Tommy Hatz with That Thing You Do, of course, the title track of the iconic 90s film starring Liv Tyler and, as I was mentioning earlier, the directorial debut of one Mr. Tom Hanks. We also heard Zahara Speed Racer, which officially got us into the final half. Thank you for joining me today. As always, I hope we can do this again sooner than later, so check those listings for the next time you can dial in on the AM/FM frequencies. When radio is good, it's good, and that's the magic I love about the convergence of time, space, the randomness of the songs. Again, there's something truly special about radio, and I can't wait for you to join me soon. We'll be hearing from Aja Monet and Pixick before this block, and show is officially through for the hour. Right now, though, we're heading down to Melbourne, Australia, with bassist, composer, producer, and band leader Horatio Luna. His newest album, Action Reaction, features this track, Double Sleigh, a nice jazzy tune to leave you with as we part ways on the mainstream. Enjoy.

0: Every now and when, in the yesteryear yarn, ancient embryos eternally swing the fishing pole of memory, capturing today baited by breaths of tomorrow. Twice in a blue blood moon, we dream of doubtless rhythms to collage our moments shedding self, quantum futures past, present, always beyond.
1: Psychedelic sayings.
0: Grounded in storytelling tradition, tardy, we measure the space by the changes. We wade with waiting tides, moment to moment, it be in front or behind, a constellation of seeing through, stewed glimpses, blinks of a sneeze.
2: The tea kettle's voice.
0: Water at the brim of boiling. The change of a state. Murmurs between space. The year grew older the further we saw it. A silver strand of breath. Eyes as wounds. We tell time by how deep we bury the memory. We tell time by the space between here and there. Sound lingering in the ether. Bouncing off the stars and moon. We swell and grow in the scrolling distance. We tell time by how many excuses you got before you answer. Or how we organize the noise. We tell time by shading time. To love in a place where there is no space or time. The length of our laughter lounging. Lift every giggling second, minute, or hour. I, too, sing of timelessness. I wish you a future with no names. Time ain't real, no how. When you're locked up, there's only two times, daytime and nighttime. When all you got is time and folks outside waste time trying to make time, there's only beginnings and ends.
2: Time is cardiovascular.
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0: What you do with time is your time. You don't serve time, you get time to serve you. 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How the drummers keep time, just in time. Our folk, we build the pyramids before 12 o'clock noon.

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1: I'm Charles Enoch. I'm Ayupik from Tintituliak, Alaska. On KYUK, 640 AM in Bethel, Alaska, on the Kuskokwim River. 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

Kerry Moran's a talented crow and Assiniboine singer-songwriter, best known for his unique finger-picking style, which he learned from the one and only Poudre Fay. That's his latest single piece getting us into this hour on the mainstream. I'm Brett Mabey, and I sure hope you're here to have some fun, sing along, and give a good listen to some amazing music. We'll be hearing from Japanese rockers The Muddies, also Evax, and later on a new one from Cree Métis singer Love. More immediately is Modest Mouse, a one from Mark Knopfler in this block, but we're going to kick things off heading to a land down under with the indomitable Emma Donovan. Her newest album, Take Me to the River, was released May 8th, and this track, Wash My Soul in the River's Flow, is a great sneak peek of an iconic album written by the legendary Archie Roach. It's also the title of a documentary that follows Emma and Archie's life, but we'll save that story for another time. You're here for the music, and right now, I'm here to introduce Wash My Soul in the River's Flow on the mainstream.

Mark Knopfler's Two Pairs of Hands from his 2024 One Deep River album on the Mainstream. Before that, it was Thomas Rhett and Teddy Swims with Something About a Woman. And it was Emma Donovan's take on Wash My Soul in the River's Flow from her Take Me to the River release that we introduced into the rotation for the first time. I'm your host, Brett Mabee, and say, if you're a singer-songwriter, I always want to hear from you. Get me your tracks digitally to BRETT at mainstreamradio.net. Professionally recorded, once again, does not necessarily equate having to have a major record label or recording in a multi-million dollar studio. Grammys have been won on songs recorded on laptops. Yeah, you gotta still know what you're doing, but it's not outside the realm of possibility, and let that encourage you to get your tracks in for consideration in the rotation. Before the hour's up, Modest Mouse and one from Art Napoleon. Later on, Lakota singer Stella Standing Bear, a true TikTok sensation. I also still have yet another new tune to get into the rotation, and we're going to kick off this block with one from the rising Japanese garage rock band, The Muddies. They like to blend 1960s rock and roll energy with some modern indie grit. Turn It Off with Secret Dance Floor, a great single for you to enjoy on the Mainstream. Well-

We're at the halfway point of the hour, and a shout out to friends who are dialed in on CGR Radio Network for the Blind and Disabled in and around Vancouver, Washington, which of course also helps to service the greater Seattle region. An incredible service from my friend Gerald up there in the Pacific Northwest. So as always, thank you for all you do, and thank you, listeners near and far, from your home, your office, or your car, AM or FM or digitally, wherever you are. Thank you so much for spending some of your time with me. Our time together is not done quite yet. The good times always go fast, so again, check those listings. But in the meantime, we'll be hearing from Tommy Gotti. Later on, the latest from Love. And right now, it's Evax, a singer-songwriter who has been recording for a long, long time now. Evax's early work was minimalist and pretty weird. You might recall the 2001 Parking Lot Music, which was built from abstract sampling, lo-fi textures, and melodic fragments. Sound foragers are just so cool, don't you think? It's Evax's When I'm Gone, getting us back into this block on the mainstream.

Africa on the rise. From Palisades to Palestine, an actress compares the L.A. oceanfront to Gaza. Never mentions the Rafa border, the cutoff of 2,080 trucks. Neglects to mention body bags, rubble, or the Israeli snipers aimed at children.

undocumented avoid, handouts framed in the halls of fascism. To be on house arrest with no house, just arrested. Everyone's worried about clean air. HEPA can't filter this corruption. Maybe, maybe socialism is on its way. Look at us. Look at us who took the breeze for granted. Running faucet of dreams, mutual aid. Octavia Butler newscasting premonitions from a gravesite in Altadena. The ghosts of consequence stain the air.

SOS formation of bodies near the Everglades. Gullible, low frequency. No research, no risk taking. Four drunk travelers with the bloodshot eyes sip on sweating beer cans just off the corner, waiting out the downtown protest. A trans woman in burgundy crop top with yellow geometric sunglasses and an ivory umbrella shielding the sun sips on iced tea from her straw. The universe is universing. The tow truck tricksters try to boost the tires of the people. Pawns peddling for the state. Every job can be undone by the will of the worker who sees.

let me in my caption, get over, get ahead, culture, open tabs, generation, in the echo chambers of greed. A bunch of individuals who want to go viral over commentary, all caps, baby boomer text threads. No spine having. Dump as doorknobs. When people show you who they are, be

still a standing bear from her debut EP, Moonstruck. It's Rock the Boat, bringing my time with you to an end on the hour. Never one who's afraid to rock the boat. She's on tour currently, and it's great to see her star continue to rise. We also heard Tommy Gotti's Chapters, Aja Monet's Holly Weird, and Evax's When I'm Gone. I look forward to the next opportunity we have to enjoy music together. As always, the more the merrier. Music's always best experienced when shared with others. That was the only way to get down with music for the longest time, and personally, I want to bring some of that back, and I do recognize the irony in it all, but as it is, tell your friends and family that the mainstream's a great show to check out, and as always, check your listings as I broadcast 7 days a week, 3 hours a day. If you'd like to have more of a carried, reach out to Nola Daves Moses, the distribution director at Native Voice One, at nola@nv1.org. The Philharmonic with a track that won the Tiny Desk Music Contest a few years ago. Right now, though, and as I've been mentioning, this is the latest from neo-soul and R&B singer-songwriter Love. This talented Cree singer is out with her newest single, Generations of Strength, or as it's called, GOS. Although it was released at the end of January, it's new to the mainstream, and it's a song that I humbly submit for your consideration and approval on your new favorite show.

0: God to own the wind then. We danced for the rain and prayed under the sun. The sky was our roof and it was never falling. Money played no part. You shared from your heart. All the children were cared for. No elder was ever ignored. 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You were reborn in many forms. Mother Nature was God, and we worshiped her, imitated her, adorned her, and loved her in every way we could. Here, before here, there was no fear. Trust was like breathing. Deceit and lying were strangers. 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Here, before here, was a sphere of seasons changing, and life celebrating, and blessings bestowed on every living thing. 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

0: When the Continental Congress declared its independence on July 4, 1776, the start of the noble experiment in democracy had no voices of America's indigenous inhabitants. Cherokee journalist Rebecca Nagel looks at the country's 250th year from a Native perspective in a new six-part podcast. We'll hear about it on the next Native America Calling.
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0: Named Native American Artist of the Year by the Oklahoma Music Awards and honored as Northeast Kansas's Remarkable Woman of the Year in 2024, there's just nobody out there quite like Cherokee musician Lisa LaRue. In addition to her rockin' and rollin', she's also created one of the only Cherokee language children's music collections as well. So, from Rematri Nation's new album, The Red Dress, it's nothing new since 1492, helping us to get into this musical hour together on the mainstream. I'm Brett Mabee, and as I do 7 days a week, 3 hours a day, I'm coming to you from the Allegheny Territory of the Seneca Nation, a beautiful place with rolling hills and the beautiful river of the Ohio. That's where the territory gets its name from as well. And as I take a look at the hour ahead, songs from Destroyer, also Julian Baker and Calvin Lauber, a recent addition from District 5, and we're going to get back into this block on somewhat of a folksy note with Alexa Dawson and Pete Yorn. He's been at it well over 25 years now. His 11th album, The Hard Way, came out summer of 2024. From that release, it's Real Good Love that I leave you with as we part ways just for a second here on the mainstream.
1: Sometimes we get high, sometimes we get low.

From Citizen Potawatomi singer Alexa Dawson's Music is Medicine. It's Glad We Came here on the Mainstream. And I'm glad we're coming together again right now. We also heard Snow Patrol's All and it was Pete Yorn's Real Good Love from his latest album, The Hard Way, that kicked off the set. If you're just joining, get caught back up at mainstreamradio.net or nv1.org, the official website for Native Voice One, Native American Radio Network. And the word around the water drum is that there's a whole lot of digital fun coming to the network soon, so stay tuned for more details. Destroyer and Fiverr, before this hour is through. We'll also be hearing from Anishinaabe singer Graham Jones. More immediately is this one from Sophia Valdez. It's Already Yours on the Mainstream. Turn it up and sing along.

I know every time I say I'm going to keep it short and sweet, I end up going on for a really long time, but I promise to keep it short and sweet. We're at the halfway point of this hour's broadcast to the mainstream. Before going any further, greetings to all my friends tuned in on the mainstreamradio.net website. I don't give you enough love there, and I see you. And again, I appreciate all the messages. You telling me how much you enjoy the show really means the world, and I hope to keep doing this for a long, long time. So again, it's good to have you here, friends. Before the hour is through, Joe Bonamassa and Larkin Poe from an album that celebrates the life and times of B.B. King, released as a tribute for his 100th birthday. There are a number of great takes on B.B. King classics, and you're going to hear one from Joe Bonamassa and Larkin Poe. In this block, we'll also be hearing Juliana Riolino, Uncle Ben's Remedy, a band from my neck of the woods, and who's getting ready to record at the legendary Tarbox Road Studios with legendary producer Dave Fridman. So, really cool stuff happening with the band. Also, is this one from longtime collaborators. In fact, they kind of grew up together. Julian Baker and Calvin Lauber, based out of Memphis. It's Get Me Away From Here, I'm Dying. Also featuring Soak and Quinn Christofferson. Today on the mainstream.

a crowd favorite at festivals everywhere in the Northeast in particular. That's a band from my neck of the woods, Uncle Ben's Remedy, from their latest album, Saturday Night Swindle, and Never Get Caught. Again, they're getting ready to release a new album in 2026. It's being recorded as we speak, and I'm anxiously awaiting to get new songs from them onto the air. We also heard Graham Jones' It's a Cold, Cold Place, Julian Abrialino, and Julian Baker and Calvin Lauber. Join me again sooner than later. 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Box 252, Salamanca, New York, 14779. In the final block, Mohawk singer-songwriter and label head Jace Martin, one from Miley Cyrus, Joe Bonamassa and Larkin Poe, and this one from District 5, the Zurich-based avant jazz post-genre quartet known for their math rock and film score atmospherics. It's Place Your Bet that I leave you with today on the Mainstream. Turn it up and sing along and have some fun.

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4: 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American history from the indigenous perspective on Unreserved with me, Rosanna Deerchild.
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A very pleasant good day to you. Bob Brown here. 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We come this way every week, and we'd love playing the blues for you just the way you like them.

We have coming your way the fabulous Ripcord's Blue Dog Cornbread, but we're going to start our program with music from Etta James. Her tune, Hush, Hush. Sit back, relax, right at you. Nothing but the blues.

The Fabulous Ripcords, Señorita. Music in front of the Fabulous Ripcords from Blue Dog, Runway Blues of the compact disc Red, White, and Blues. Pappy John's Band, Rhyme or Reason of their compact disc Having a Good Time. Cornbread in front of Pappy John's Band, Papa's Cornbread, I should say, off the compact disc Riz Bomb. We started Blues After Hours with music from Etta James, Hush, Hush, and that came off Etta's compact disc, Blues to the Bone. Bob Brown got the controls. Thanks for coming along and taking this bluesy ride. We come your way every week, and we love playing the blues for you, just the way you like them. We have coming right now, Kev Moe, Grandma's Hands.

That is music from Lattimore, Let's Straighten It Out. And in front of Lattimore, you heard Cap Mo, Grandma's Hands. On the other side of the break, we have Butch Mudbone and Aretha Franklin. You're listening to Blues After Hours on a very good day for the blues.

You're listening to Blues After Hours on a very good day for the blues. Bob Brown here. We have coming your way right now on the program, we have music from Aretha Franklin. Her tune is entitled, Baby, I Love You.

The heart never knows the color of the skin. There is a longing among all people and creatures to have a sense of purpose and worth, to satisfy that common longing in all of us. We must respect each other. My friends, how desperately we need to be loved and to love. With it, we are creative. With it, we march tirelessly. With it, and with it alone, we are able to sacrifice for others. Love is something we must have. We must have it because our spirits feed upon it. Chief Dan George.

That is Shelley Morning Song, Wade and Water, Delana Gail Bowen in front of Shelley, Trying Times, off her compact disc Looking Back, Butch Mudbone, Stutz Bearcat, off Butch's compact disc End of the Trail, and we started our set with Aretha Franklin, Baby I Love You. Bob Brown, thank you for coming along and taking this bluesy ride. We have coming your way right now music from Etta James. All I Could Do Was Cry.

That is music from Dorothy Moore, Blues in the Night. In front of Dorothy Moore, you heard Etta James, All I Could Do Was Cry. Bob Brown, thank you for coming along and joining me for this hour of blues music. We love playing the blues for you. We'll be back next week, same time, same place. We'll cue it up and do it all over again. We have, ending our program, Jackie Wilson, I Will Be Satisfied. Take care of yourselves and have a beautiful rest of the day.

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1: Julian Taylor's Jukebox is plugged in, turned on, and rare to go.

Hey, hey, Tutu. My name's Julian Taylor, and you are listening to The Jukebox. Thank you for tuning into the show. We've got some fabulous music for you this week. That was the new Master Sounds with a song called Let's Go Back, featuring Lamar Williams Jr., a tune that came out of Leeds in 2019. It's some old school funk, and I just love old school funk. It gets me going every single time. Music coming up from a group called Shortcuts, and the song is called Kingdom Come. This is Philly by way of Austin, a songwriter by the name of Steven Savanche, featuring Tyler Wolfe, Eric Braden, and Tony Aquino. I hope I got your last names right. I'm sorry if I didn't. I'm really bad with them sometimes. Great with faces, though. And here's a face that I know very well. Graham Jones is on the show with brand new music. He is a Toronto-based Indigenous singer-songwriter. And his new single was produced by the CMA Ontario Producer of the Year, Sean Moore. And it is a beauty. It's called Ashes. We also have Darla Daniels on the show. Many miles. Darla is from Buffalo Lake Métis Settlement in Alberta. She is a Métis fiddler, singer-songwriter, and an actress. Up from here, a song, brand new track from Logan Richard. Logan Richard is an artist that I met in the UK. I met him in London, and he was there for Americana UK Fest a couple years back. He's from Prince Edward Island. He blew me away. What a wonderful singer, what a wonderful writer, and a wonderful guitar player. So here, without further ado, on the show is Logan Richard with Up From Here on the Jukebox.

The Jukebox is broadcast on stolen and unsurrendered land in the traditional territory of many First Nations across Turtle Island. We must realize the significance of recognizing and paying respect to the first people who resided in the territory that we are currently sitting on. This is Julian Taylor, and you're listening to Native Voice One, the Native American Radio Network.

That is artist Matt Jordan with the song Your Friends in Chicago from the album Time Was on Our Side, which just dropped on May 1st, 2026. He's from Eureka, Missouri, so not Illinois, which is why he probably has friends in Chicago. He's a great artist and inspired by the likes of legends of the Heartland Americana sound. Springsteen, Mellencamp, Jackson Brown, you name it. Love that music. Love that sound. And now it is time for our featured artist of the week, who is actually born in Chicago and later was raised in Atlanta. His name is David Ryan Harris. This is a song from the album Bittersweet. It was just released, and he is an avid player of Yamaha guitars. He just says that the sound is live, it's warm, and it's vintage. Here is our featured artist of the week, our Yamaha featured artist of the week, David Ryan Harris, with Yesterday Shutting Down on the Jukebox.

This is Raven Reed, and I'd like to request that you play Carolina on the jukebox. This is a brand new single by Liv Wade and one of my newest favorites because of the melody, the lyrics, and Liv's beautiful voice. I hope you enjoy it.

That's our good friend Liv Wade and the song Carolina from her brand new record, Fur Queen. Liv Wade is an artist that I've known for quite some time. She was one of the first honorary recipients of the Imaginative Singer-Songwriter Award. I got to judge that one a couple times with the likes of Johnny Wolfsaga, who's been played on the show before, and Alan Grey Eyes. Right now, Liv is situated on Vancouver Island, and she is expecting. So not only has she released brand new music, but she's going to release a brand new human into the world. So congratulations to Liv Wade. That was a request by Raven Reed, another incredible Indigenous artist. Alberta Cross before that with Need Someone, brand new music from the artist who resides in London, England. We've run into each other a couple times on social media. I feel like when you run into people on social media, you actually almost run into them in real life. But it's not true. But we have a good rapport, and I'm happy to say that he's an artist that I admire, and I'm so glad we get to play those kind of artists on the show. Now it's time for brand new music from Misha and the Spanx. We've played them a bunch on the show from Calgary, Alberta. Here is Smiling, brand new stuff from this fuzz-driven rock and roll band that is awesome sauce. Here it is on the jukebox.

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0: I just love that band, Alabama Shakes, Sound and Color, from the album with the same title, released in 2015, Sound and Color. Julian Taylor here, I'm your host on The Jukebox. I got to open up for Brittany Howard not too long ago at the CNE here in Toronto, and she was really, really sweet. The band was killer, killer. And one day I hope to open up for them again, or even if they want me, I'll join their band, you know what I mean? Anyhow, we got some great music coming up for you. Heading back to the year I was born, 1978. Ain't We Funkin' Now? The Brothers Johnson, LA group that covered, you know, Shuggy Otis and a whole bunch of other things, but they are on fire, and I can't wait for you guys to hear that. Also, Black Joe Lewis and the Honey Bears with Booty City, keeping it funky, keeping it bluesy, and it's the way that we like it here on The Jukebox. When we get into the funk zone, I get really excited. It's a lot of fun. And we're going to stay there for a little bit longer with Call Swag District and Teach Me How to Doogie. Personally, I would like to know how to doogie as well. I'm sure that all of you are interested as well. But hey, I'm not really sure what it is. All I know is that this song is a smash hit hip-hop song from Inglewood, California that might make you just doogie in your pants. It came out, it reached number 28 on the Hot Billboard 100 and number 9 on the hip-hop and R&B charts. Before that, let's go back in the day to the old-school hip-hop time, 1990, and check out Knockin' Boots. This is from Candyman. I bet you haven't heard this in a long time. Here it is on the jukebox.
1: Attention, all ladies. The Candyman is on the prowl. And for those that want to get busy, you got to speak up now.

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1: 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We'll hear about it on the next Native America Calling.
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6: 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Bradman Noah created People of the West to tell the true story of California, just in time for America's 250th Independence Day. 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
7: 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It's so cool.

You're listening to The Jukebox. I'm your host, Julian Taylor, and that was Alligator from Tony Joe White and the Flying Mojito Brothers. If you don't know who Tony Joe White is, then you should listen to the song A Rainy Night in Georgia. I believe he's the writer on that song, so, actually, don't quote me on that, it's one of the most original, like, first versions that I've ever heard of it, so I'm going to go with that. Tony Joe White and the Mojito Brothers, Flying Mojito Brothers, actually, not like the Flying Burrito Brothers. That song was released back in the 1970s, but it's gotten a re-release and a remaster this year. I'm excited to bring more music your way. Jolie Laid is on the show, and the song Holly. This is the second single from Jolie's sophomore album, Creature, which was released in April of 2025 on Victory Pool Records. They are an American-Canadian indie rock band made up of Nina, Jeff, Clinton, and Morgan. This project began with Natasha and Jeff, and then later expanded to St. John, who is Clinton, and Greenwood, who is Morgan, all official members of the album Creature. The name is a French name, which roughly means pretty ugly. Awesome. We're going to play that coming up soon. Also, Donna Merrill is on the show, and Neil Young and Crazy Horse with a remastered version of Cinnamon Girl from the album Everybody Knows This Is Nowhere. And right now, it's Cover Me. From Born in the USA, here is the boss, Bruce Springsteen, on the jukebox. He's been touring around the U.S., and it's been amazing. I've seen some great pictures of him and Tom Morello and the E Street Band whooping it up for freedom. Here he is, Bruce Springsteen.

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1: Hey, this is Don Amaro, and I would like to request my song, Survivor, on the Jukebox. This song is for all of us who are survivors, and if you're here, you're one of them. If you stood up to the dragons or the giants in your life that aim to take you down, you are a warrior, and I sing this song for you.

That is music from Quebecois and new singer-songwriter Kanan that was released in 2023, and it is on the album Mishap. Julian Taylor here, and you are listening to The Jukebox. Brand new music is coming up from The Tragically Hip. It's live from their last concert in 2016 in Kingston, and it is incredible to hear. I remember watching that concert exactly where I was. I was at my buddy Jeff's place. We all sat around and watched the final Hip concert, and it was heartbreaking, but really empowering at the same time. I'm sure if you are Canadian and listening to the show, you knew exactly where you were too. Before that, let's get to a wonderful song by Son of Dave and our good friend Kaylee Cardinal from the album A Flat City, released in 2024. Son of Dave is from Winnipeg, and obviously Kaylee Cardinal from Wild Rose Country. She's featured on this track. Here it is. It's called Where's the Party At? Right here on The Jukebox.

from New York City, Brooklyn. That is Joey Badass featuring Westside Gunn and the song Brand New 911. That came out in the year 2000. Lots is going on in New York City right now with the Knicks and the Spurs facing off. Well, I don't, tipping off, that's it. Yeah. And basketball is a Canadian sport, so I should know that. They're tipping off and the celebrities are all out in full force and Knicks are up 2-1. I hope that New York takes it, but I gotta say, I love the Spurs too, so I'm on the fence. We'll see what happens. Now for New Zealand's, one of New Zealand's rather, most beloved artists, Bic Runga and the song Sway. This is a song that appeared in their album Drive in 1997. They were born in a town called Christchurch, and this is a song that is one of the best known releases there. It was number 7 in New Zealand and number 10 in Australia, and then won 3 awards at the New Zealand Music Awards, Single of the Year, Best Song, Writer, and Best Engineer. Very cool stuff. Here's Bic Runga on the jukebox.

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Julian Taylor here, host of The Jukebox. Hope you're enjoying the show. That was Asiva, and they are from Nunavut. We also have music coming up from Can Heat, and they are joined by the legendary John Lee Hooker from the album Hooker and Heat. Go check it out. It's awesome. I Got My Eyes on You. That's coming up. And music from Sinead X. Sanders. This is music from Vancouver, British Columbia. A very cool song. It's definitely a rock and roll tune, and they were quote-unquote, raised on the jukebox era of rock and roll, blues, R&B, country, jazz, and punk. They are on the cutting edge of awesome rock and roll pundits. Let Me Go the Right Way, that's coming up. Also, Brooke Combs is on the show with Tears Won't Lie. This is from a place near Edinburgh called Dalkeith, Scotland. And this is a soul singer that sort of follows in the tradition of the old Northern Soul. I don't know if you know about Northern Soul, but in Scotland and Northern England, even in Ireland, a lot of those artists were so interested in what was going on in the United States at like Marshall Shoals and stuff that they sort of emulated that. In fact, like the movie The Commitments is a total example of what Northern Soul would be. So Brooke Combs coming up on the show and Elise Arine with Cry. This is brand new music from Cape Breton. And this is a song that is wild at heart. This is for anybody who craves connection and a little bit of rebellion at the same time. Here is Elise Arine on the show.

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4: This is Julian Taylor's Jukebox.

That is one of my favorite Grateful Dead songs, Althea. All right, from 1980. The Grateful Dead is one of those bands that simply, you either love them or you hate them. There's really no middle ground with them. And I'm just grateful that I've got an appreciation for what they do. I ended up meeting Bob Weir not too long ago. I definitely told the story before, but it was so funny. We had like, we got caught in this crossfire handshake. I don't know if that makes any sense, but well. If you want to know any more about it, you can always reach me on social media. And that is a reminder, if you have any requests, you can do that too. We have more music coming up on the show, a song called Loner from Orange County, California, and it's Mickey Blango. This is an artist who released it in 2016 and is one of the artists that is recognized as a pioneer and a trailblazer SoCal queer rap subgenre. SoCal stands for Southern California, if you weren't aware of that. We also have music coming up from an artist by the name of Lights, a song called 500 Degrees. They are from Philadelphia, and is an artist that has pursued a lot of interesting music for film and television. That's where the background of this artist, whose actual name is Andrew Christian, comes from, and was inspired by his uncle's rap career and also church upbringing. David Ryan Harris is also on deck with a song called Don't Look Down. And David Ryan Harris is our Yamaha Artist of the Week. Dutch Inferior is here on the show right now. This is brand new music from Long Beach, and it's a song called Ground Scores. It was released as the lead single from their EP. It's called It's Glass, and it is an incredible record. I hope you dig it. It's on Fat Possum Records. Here's some indie alt rock that I hope you enjoy right here on the Jukebox.

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1: I know this isn't love. I know this isn't love.

That is the Godfather of Soul with Cold Sweat. You got it, Mr. James Brown, a very, controversial figure in pop music and pop culture. If you haven't seen the movie Get Up yet, then I think you should. It's just a window, a small window into the troubles of Mr. Brown during his lifetime. But he's put out some amazing music that makes you dance, hasn't he? Julian Taylor here, and you are listening to The Jukebox. More music on the way. We got something from Catherine Northern Territory in Australia. It is a song called How Long by C.W. Stone King. And C.W. Stone King is a blues singer, guitar player, and banjo player, born in Catherine and raised in parts of Australia, including Central Australia, Sydney, and rural Victoria. He draws heavily on early blues, and I hope you dig it. Here it is on The Jukebox.

That is Benny Walker, Money and Fools, from the album Chosen Line, released in 2020. And Benny Walker is a Yorta singer-songwriter from Australia. Daniel DeSourcy on the show before that with Empty Chair, which is currently number one on the Indigenous Music Countdown. Daniel wrote his first song at 7 years old when he learned how to play on his grandfather's weathered acoustic guitar. Julian Taylor here, and we've got a song coming in from Australia once again from the album For the Dreams, released in 2023. This is from Northern Territory as well, one of the country's biggest and brightest bands, King Stingray. This is a song called Looking Out.

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Hailing from Quebec, Les Jaguars with the Jaguar Shake. This is remnants of, you know, early 60s rock and roll, and they really have carved out a reputation as a killer instrumental rock band. And I love it. It's from 1965, and it's brilliant. Julian Taylor here. We've got a couple more songs for you on the show. We're going to play something from Crownlands. They've just put out a brand new record. It's called Apocalypse, and we're going to spin Black Star. But before we get to that, let's hear something from Midnight Sparrows. This is the brainchild of Blair Belrose, who's a Métis, Cree, and Dene singer-songwriter who's based in Vancouver. And this is a song called The Good Times. Here it is on the jukebox.

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1: You are listening to The Jukebox. My name is Julian Taylor. I hope that you've enjoyed the show. That was Alan Sillaboy and the Thundermakers with Mother Earth's Warning from the album Marks on the Ground. Alan is a wonderful, wonderful singer-songwriter. He's also an incredible painter. Check him out online if you get a chance. He's a Mi'kmaq artist, and he's also an author, if you can believe that. He's got a brand new studio he's setting up, and they are working on a lot of great things down there, including something like a tribute to the late, great Willie Dunn. One more song for you, but before I get to it, I just want to thank everybody for tuning into the show. If you have requests, let us know. Hit us up on social media, Julian Taylor's Jukebox. To my brilliant team, thank you for helping me put this together each and every week. To our station partners, we do love you. Nyawe, we think it's amazing that you help us get our show out to everybody's eardrums. So please, we do really appreciate you and want you to know that. And to our sponsors, thank you to our sponsors for keeping the show on the waves as well. Until next time, I'd like to say ciao bananas, because that's my favorite thing to say, other than it's nice to be nice. Here is Automatic by the Pointer Sisters from their album Breakout, released in 1987. We wore that record out in my home, I tell you, but it is a good dance one, so I hope you are boogieing. Here it is on the jukebox. Until next week, take care.

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1: Hwakka, I'm Julia Jimmy from Tundutuliak. 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
3: 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Brad Manoa created People of the West to tell the true story of California, just in time for America's 250th Independence Day. American history from the indigenous perspective on Unreserved with me, Rosanna Deerchild.
4: When the Continental Congress declared its independence on July 4, 1776, the start of the noble experiment in democracy had no voices of America's indigenous inhabitants. 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We'll hear about it on the next Native America Calling.
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9: Welcome to American Indian and Alaska Native Living. I'm Dr. David DeRose. Today we're doing another show from the venue of Anchorage, Alaska. We're at the National Indian Health Board's annual conference, actually bringing together a couple of different conferences that are usually separate, all together in the National Tribal Health Conference that is taking place in May of 2023. Here in our virtual studio, which happens to be in Exhibit Hall right now, is Heather Medicine Bear. Heather, it's great to have you with us.
10: Thank you so much, Dr. Drew. I'm very happy to be here, and thank you for having me on your show.
9: Heather, you are the current program manager of the National Native Network. We want to talk about that in some detail. But before we do, you have one of the most fascinating backgrounds, I think, of people that I've had the pleasure of visiting with. Really a very diverse indigenous connection. So tell us a little bit about your background and your journey into public health, if you will.
10: Yeah, well, I grew up in Hawaii. And I'm an enrolled member of the Gila River Indian community. So my family is actually from Arizona, and we've been able to visit a number of different times and connect with our relatives and learn about my culture and our traditions and our tribe. And that's been very wonderful. I also work for the Intertribal Council of Michigan National Native Network. So my work is based in Michigan, in Sault Ste. Marie. And I'm actually a PhD student in the Indigenous Health Program at the University of North Dakota. So I'm living in like four different time zones. But my path towards public health started with just my passion for improving health in our community, just seeing the devastating effects of, you know, the different disparities on our people and how it's affected American Indian, Alaska Natives all over the country. I've been able to travel throughout Indian country with my husband, who's a powwow dancer. So we've been all over the country, and we see the disparity, but we also see the strength.

0: of Native
1: mm-hmm.
0: people.
1: Mm-hmm.
0: And that's kind of what led me on my path of wanting to improve health equity, build capacity, and do what I can for Native people, for our people.
1: You have such an interesting background to me because, you know, there's not a lot of people who have roots in Hawaii and Arizona that would be brave enough to do a program in North Dakota. I mean, you're talking about pretty extremely different climates. I've lived in the Northern Plains, and I don't think I've been anywhere that has as brutal winters as there. And it's the opposite in some of those other places where you have roots, and then to have that connection in Michigan. So I just really appreciate the diversity that you bring. I mean, climate, populations that you've worked with. And I know you're using that to inform your work as the program manager of the National Native Network. You, it seems, as a group, have really worked on collaborations throughout Indian country. I know you have a number of partners. So before we get to that, tell us a little bit about just what the National Native Network is all about.
0: So the National Native Network, we work towards reducing commercial tobacco-related cancer disparities and prevalence in American Indian and Alaska Native populations. Our partners are the Intertribal Council of Michigan, the California Rural Indian Health Board, the Great Plains Tribal Leaders Health Board, and the Southeast Alaska Regional Health Consortium. So again, we're all over the country.
1: Mm-hmm.
0: We serve over 125 tribes directly with more than 300 in our purview, and always looking for increased collaborations and work to reach different tribal nations. So what we do is we identify emerging, promising, and best practices in commercial tobacco and cancer prevention. We highlight and disseminate success stories. We provide tools, technical assistance, trainings. We really want to focus on implementing policy, system, and environmental changes, evidence-based interventions. So as I mentioned, our network is ever-growing. It's mm-hmm. diverse, very engaged. We have a very engaged number of stakeholders that help with capacity building for tribes. And everything that we do is very high quality. We have a great team. We always partner with really well-informed, either cultural leaders or people working in public health or doctors, even people working in policy. Everything that we do is grounded in science, but very respectful of Indigenous ways of knowing and being.
1: Mm-hmm. It's tremendous what you're doing. I know you're one of the go-to organizations if someone in Indian country is looking for resources on cancer prevention. That's one of the niches that you've kind of carved out. I know, at least from my having rubbed shoulders with folks in your organization over the years, seems like a large driver of that has just been the scope of cancer that's related to tobacco. Was that kind of the order in which things grew? Were you first organized to focus on tobacco-related, you know, commercial tobacco-related diseases and cancer, or was there kind of a simultaneous growth, or is that asking you questions that really antedated your arrival on the scene there?
0: Well, we were established about 10 years ago.
1: Uh-huh.
0: From my understanding, the Networking to Save initiative under the CDC was for commercial tobacco cessation and cancer-related disparities mm-hmm. that, you know, relate to commercial tobacco use.
1: Mm-hmm.
0: We've expanded our focus. We also have a program for HPV and a number of different other types of cancers that we also assist with.
1: I think it's exciting because I love how programs start with a given focus, and as you work with tribes and work with individuals who need your resources, you say, you know, we really need to expand things. We need to deliver some additional services or programs. Talk to us about maybe someone who's listening today, maybe they're on a tribal council, maybe they're in a tribal health program, and they're really not connected with the National Native Network, and they see the ravages of commercial tobacco in their tribe, and they say, yeah, I mean, we're aware there's quit lines out there and other things, but what kind of resources does the National Native Network have for a tribe or a tribal health program that could help them with this?
0: A lot of that work is done through our partner organizations, so like the California Rural Indian Health Board and Southeast Alaska Regional Health Consortium, Great Plains, and the Tribal Council of Michigan. So they do the community outreach. Mm-hmm. They work strongly within community to provide trainings, to provide resources, to go out into high schools and, you know, do a no tobacco day and talk to the youth. We also provide like guidance on how to connect with tribes if you're a non-tribal organization, to really focus on what the tribe's needs are, like how to create that dialogue, mm-hmm. to find out what the tribe's needs, like for instance, for the state tobacco programs that want to work with the tribes, we provided a year-long affinity group series where we educated on different factors of like data sovereignty, policy, tobacco cessation, and now we're focused on connecting the state partners with the tribes. Mm-hmm. So depending on what the tribe's needs are, that's the first step towards implementing those best practices, whether it be outreach, whether it be a, you know, promotion of the quit lines or different resources, trainings, anything like that.
1: So basically what I hear you saying, Heather, is if someone's listening to this show and they say, I'd like to connect with you folks, what I hear you saying is just connect with us and we'll try to see what your needs are and try to connect you with the right people and the right resources. Am I hearing you
0: Absolutely.
1: Right?
0: Absolutely. That's exactly what we are able to do.
1: So how does someone go about contacting you?
0: Well, you could look at our website, keepitsacred.org. We have our contact information in there. You can email us through the website and let us know kind of what you're looking for, whether it be technical assistance, training, resources. We have a ton of different resources, toolkits, recordings of our past webinars. That would be the best way to kind of get started on whatever it is that someone might need.
1: Wonderful. I got it. Keepitsacred.org.
0: Yes.
1: Single best place to connect with you guys.
0: Yes, absolutely. We also have our social media on Twitter, Instagram, Facebook, all at Keep It Sacred.
1: Excellent. Two of the things that I've heard you folks are involved with that really intrigued me. One is a project, and I believe it's through one of your partners. I think it's Intertribal Council of Michigan. But I've heard about this program, Our Breath is Sacred. Can you tell me just a little bit about that?
0: Yeah, so Our Breath is Sacred campaign, that was also in collaboration with the Truth Initiative. So it's a media campaign depicting Native youth and families participating in cultural events, living healthy lifestyles. Each photo is accompanied by a phrase that promotes vaping cessation. So really targeted towards youth and vaping prevention and cessation. We disseminated those to different schools, clinics, cultural events. It was a really successful media campaign.
1: Wonderful, wonderful. And is it something, are there resources that if someone said, hey, we'd love to use some of these in our community, are they things that are suitable to air on radio or television? Is it that type of advertising campaign, or how would people utilize those resources?
0: The Breath is Sacred campaign, we have all of our posters and images available on our website. So if someone wanted to use those or print those, they absolutely can do it. You know, they're branded with who we collaborated with. Mm-hmm. So those are available on our website. We also have a YouTube channel if you're ever interested in our digital stories or commercials. If you ever want to play those for, you know, anybody that is interested, those are all available on our website.
1: And that is the other thing I wanted to talk about. I love the idea of digital storytelling. You've been involved with developing really a library, if you will, of these stories. Can you tell me any that have especially impacted you as you were collecting them or listening to them?
0: Oh, yeah, absolutely. Well, there's one story. She's a mother and she talked about, you know, her love for smoking and how much she really enjoyed it. And the reason why she quit was because she needed to do it for her kids. And I'm a mother also. And, you know, I really connected with that because you have to not only do what's best for yourself. I know that's the biggest cessation, like behavioral health change to, you have to be able to want to do it for yourself, but her also wanting to do it for her family and for her kids so that she could be there longer for them and wow. healthy for them. Mm-hmm. That was really powerful. And just so many of the digital stories just resonate with me. And I think they resonate with a lot of our community because we depict tribal members themselves telling us why they quit and how they did it, which is, I think is very powerful.
1: So is the best way to access the digital stories, is it to go to YouTube? Is
0: yeah,
1: that...
0: YouTube, definitely. At Keep It Sacred is our NNN Keep It Sacred is our YouTube channel.
1: Okay, so NNN Keep It Sacred. If I stick that all into YouTube, it's going to pull you guys up?
0: It will. It will. Okay. So we have different playlists. So we've kind of cut the digital stories into 30-second public service announcements.
1: Really?
0: That we are looking toward disseminating through Spectrum, through streaming services. We had like a big ad on during one of the basketball championship games,
1: wow.
0: which is really cool.
1: Well, you got me inspired. We might take a look at some of those. If they don't have an expiration, we might even try to use some of them on American Indian and Alaska Native Living.
0: Oh, yes, please do. The digital story I was talking about, her name is Valerie.
1: Valerie, okay.
0: Yes.
1: We do have to step away just briefly. We're going to come back. We're going to be talking more with Heather Medicine Bear, resources that can help you, can help your tribe, and even if you're not Native, things that can make a difference in your life. I'm Dr. David DeRose. We'll be back with more right after this.
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2: 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Here again is Dr. DeRose.
1: Welcome back to American Indian and Alaska Native Living. I'm Dr. David DeRose. Still sitting across from me in the exhibit area in Alaska, here in Anchorage, is Heather Medicine Bear. Heather is a member of the Gila River Tribe, and she is here representing the National Native Network, of which she is the program manager. Heather, in addition to all those responsibilities we've learned in the previous segment, you're a wife, you're a mother, and you're completing a doctorate. Did I get that right?
0: Yes, I'm completing my doctorate in Indigenous Health through the University of North Dakota.
1: Wow, that is just amazing. You've got your hands in so many things. We learned in the last segment that you're really very eclectic in your Native connections. We've been excited to have you on the show, and you've been talking with us especially about initiatives that your National Native Network has been involved with, partnering with various partners, trying to decrease especially the reach of cancer in Indigenous populations, as well as all the problems that go along with commercial tobacco and trying to help with cessation initiatives. Let's talk a little bit more about that in this segment. One of the programs that I know got a lot of attention when it comes to tobacco cessation was the TIPS campaign. Tell us, first of all, a little bit about what that campaign was in general, and then some of the special things you did with it.
0: So the TIPS campaign was through the CDC. The purpose of it was to promote cessation within different underrepresented communities. So they created a series of posters with different phrases on them to get people to quit, to understand why people need to quit, and also to promote equity by providing representation, really, for different communities. That was the goal of the CDC effort.
1: Now, I've seen some really innovative posters, and I think they came out of your office, where, I'll just be honest with you, I don't speak Navajo or any Indigenous language, and I'm looking at these posters and I'm saying, like, what language are these in? But it's obviously Indigenous peoples, and there's a bunch of words that I can't read. Tell us a little bit about what went behind that.
0: So the NNN worked in collaboration with the CDC to translate the Tips from Former Smokers campaign. So they did a series under American Indian and Alaska Native populations. So what we did is we worked with our tribal partners to translate the posters into Anishinaabe, Lakota, Yurok, those different languages. And it was quite a process. So we really had to engage with community. One of our partners from the Great Plains Tribal Leaders Health Board, Richard Masseau, he did a lot of work on this. They had to identify two different speakers that spoke the language and then translate the information and the statement into that language. So the translation process was quite complicated, but being able to work with those traditional speakers and figure out, you know, coming to a consensus on how those words might come out was really great. So one of the challenges was some of the words used in the Tips for Smokers campaign, we don't have in some of our tribal languages. So for instance, they don't have a word for secondhand smoke.
1: Okay.
0: So some of the translations came out a lot different, but still definitely portrayed the message of what the original poster had intended.
1: Great, great. So that's wonderful. And so tribes, at least if they were one of your partners, they kind of work together with you on that process. So it's not like any tribe can just go to some resource and they'll find them translated in their own language, obviously.
0: No, it was definitely a process, but we do have a survey available on our website to kind of engage more with community. So if anybody is interested in translating the posters into their own language,
1: okay,
0: we have the phrases available. There's a QR code, they can go on there, and then it says, how do you translate this? And then they can translate it. Try to get more engagement. I think we have like 5 or 6 different translations so far,
1: really?
0: Under that survey, yeah, in different regions of the country.
1: Oh, nice, nice. Now, here's a phrase that a lot of people, if they're lay people, this sounds really weird. I'm just going to be honest with you. If you start talking about tobacco equity, usually when people talk about equity, you know, they're speaking about, and I don't want to use different illustrations, but kind of level playing field. I know that's not always the best even way to describe it, but tobacco equity, people think, like, are you talking about everyone getting access to tobacco? When we talk about that phrase in public health, or when you use it in your organization, what is that referring to?
0: Tobacco equity really refers to the types of services available to help people quit. I think the type of resources specific to the different needs of each community, especially tribal communities. So whether it be, you know, like access to pharmacotherapy or behavioral health therapy to quit tobacco, culturally tailored types of resources, screening tools. Mm-hmm. I think that it all like really promotes equity within our communities.
1: So there's currently state initiatives for tobacco equity. You've been pretty closely involved with that at the National Native Network. Tell us a little bit more about why that's important for my listeners to know.
0: This was one of our biggest projects this year, and it was very, very successful. So what we did is we partnered and worked with the state tobacco programs to figure out what their capacity is with tribes, how they're working with tribes. And we really wanted to educate on different influences of tobacco cessation strategies within tribes. So we educated, we did like a year-long affinity group series where we educated on policy, cessation strategies, data sovereignty, just a number of different topics to mainly just educate state programs on the needs of American Indian, Alaska Native communities. And our goal now is to connect the state programs with their tribal partners to kind of create a dialogue about how they can support tribes to promote cessation.
1: One of the interesting things to me that you've mentioned, and again, this is a phrase that people throughout Indian country immediately relate to, data sovereignty. But I remember visiting Phoenix, Arizona, some years ago. And, you know, it's a historic city, at least as far as Native American research and diabetes. And of course, your tribal roots, you know, Gila River Indian Reservation has been reported on for literally over 100 years. I mean, I've actually seen data on that. And yet I've also heard things about data collection historically not being done always with collaboration of the tribe. I know that landscape has changed, but tell us a little bit about this whole dialogue over data sovereignty and some of what we've dealt with historically and where we're at today.
0: I think there's been a lot of, in the past, predatory practices regarding data collection and dissemination and even interpretation of data. I mean, there's so many examples of how American Indians and Alaska Natives have been exposed to just unethical research practices and data collection methods. So data sovereignty, you know, covers the ownership of data, who owns the data, how it's interpreted, the tribes being able to have an active voice in how that data is collected and how it's interpreted and how it's disseminated and who owns it, I think is especially important. So it's definitely relevant in relation to tribal, you know, just the ownership of their own information and how it's used.
1: One of the things that has fascinated me about the work that you and your team are doing, Heather, has to do with the whole cancer prevention piece. I mean, this is such a growing concern in every segment of the population in North America, but especially among indigenous peoples. And to me, the most tragic thing is a physician who has board certifications in both internal medicine and preventive medicine is just that many times people aren't availing themselves of the preventive resources that are there. I know one of the areas that your National Native Network has taken an interest in is colorectal cancer. Tell us a little bit about what you've been doing in that domain.
0: So most recently, we had a presentation by Dr. Diana Redwood, who is the lead epidemiologist for the Alaska Native Tribal Health Consortium, specifically focused on colorectal cancer. And Dr. Redwood was able to provide a really great presentation on why screening is important, different risk factors. She gave a lot of data on survival rates, specifically on the disparities experienced by American Indian and Alaska Natives. There was a question and answer session where we had a lot of the comprehensive cancer control programs be able to ask questions about how Alaska is increasing their screening rates and identifying risk factors within tribal populations. So that was one of the initiatives that we worked on, especially tailoring resources for American Indian Alaska Native. That was really important by being able to reduce structural barriers to create positive changes and increased screening rates to an outreach for our population. That was one of the initiatives that we did.
1: That is so tremendous. It is so tragic to me with colorectal cancer, which is felt to be totally preventable with screening because, you know, these cancers start as polyps. They can be identified. They can be removed. And then to see so many people still dying of colorectal cancer, thank you so much for doing that and making such a difference. Well, Heather, we do have to wind up this segment. I know you've got to go. You've got a lot on your plate. I'm so glad that you carved time out for us. One more time, if someone wants to connect with you or some of the great resources for tobacco cessation, at least making a clean break with commercial tobacco, or they want to get some of these cancer treatment, cancer screening insights, how do they get a hold of you?
0: Please visit our website, keepitsacred.org. We have all of our resources available, contact information, anything that you need, that's where you can find us.
1: Wonderful. Thanks so much, Heather. We're going to step away just briefly. We're going to be coming back with another excellent guest from this venue in Anchorage, Alaska. Don't miss it. We'll be right back.
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1: Welcome back for our second half of today's edition of American Indian and Alaska Native Living. We're continuing this broadcast from Anchorage, Alaska. We're at the National Tribal Health Conference, and we're talking with folks who are making a difference throughout Indian country. Across from me for these segments are Marcia Carlson and Anwa Miller. You ladies both work in close collaboration, is what I've gathered. Tell us a little bit about what you do. First you, Anwa.
12: Absolutely. Again, I am Anwa Miller. I'm a citizen of the Fort Yuma Kachan Indian Tribe in Winter Haven, California, and I work at United South and Eastern Tribes, headquartered in Nashville, Tennessee. I am the Tribal Health Program Support Director there, and we have several competencies that we really focus on the needs of 33 tribal nations from the Northeast Woodlands down to the Everglades in Florida and across the Gulf.
1: Wow.
12: Yes.
1: So people sometimes throw out acronyms in Indian country, and some folks have heard this acronym USET. Tell me what that all stands for.
12: United South and Eastern Tribes.
1: Okay.
12: Yes.
1: Okay. So that's you guys.
12: That's us.
1: So you are USET.
12: We are USET.
1: Okay.
12: Absolutely.
1: Just a little interesting history. So it was USET tribes that were behind, at least my understanding of the history of this radio show and the accompanying magazine. So USET was involved early on, some 20 years ago, when this was getting launched. At least that was the history I was shared. I don't know if organizationally, if it was more just the tribes, especially the Northeastern tribes that I understood were involved.
12: USET is a regional organization with a national presence, so probably so.
1: Very good.
12: Yes.
1: Very good. And then so you, Marcia, tell us a little bit about your connection.
13: Right, sure. So I work with Tribal Health Innovations, which is actually a subsidiary of USET. And so we work with tribes on revenue cycle optimization. And so it's working to maximize the third-party revenue coming into the tribal health centers so that the ultimate goal being that they can provide additional services to their tribal citizens in some way.
1: Wow. So basically what you're looking at is trying to make sure there's a solid revenue stream, especially grant funds. Is that a lot of what you're looking at or not?
13: No, we're looking strictly at third-party revenue.
1: Oh, okay. Okay. Very good. So let's come back to you, Anuwa. Tribal Health Program Support Director. That's your title.
12: Correct.
1: So who all are you working with? What kind of things are you doing?
12: So we support any and all of our 33 tribal nation members of USET, and we provide them technical assistance. They may be subrecipients of some of the larger grants that we go after. We help them with infrastructure development. We are, as a response to the needs and our assessments, we are also building out a workforce competency to accompany the other 8 competencies that we had, where it may be epidemiology, data improvement, chronic disease, infectious disease, behavioral health, dental support, and diabetes support as well.
1: Wow, wow. So you get your hands into all kinds of things.
12: Yes.
1: Now, your roots are back in California.
12: Correct.
1: And you're working with tribes on the other side of the Mississippi.
12: Yes.
1: So how has that experience been?
12: Well, I was born and raised in Roanoke, Virginia.
1: Okay.
12: So I am a bi-coastal representation. And so it is pulling together all of myself and growing up in Virginia and even now seeing the 7 tribal nations that gained federal recognition in 2019 and to be able to work with those tribal nations now and support them. My life has come full circle.
1: Wow.
12: So it's an awesome
1: fantastic
12: experience. Yes.
1: So bring us up to speed for some that don't deal a lot with Indian country. We have a lot of non-native listeners. You know, they hear about federal recognition, state recognition. To some people, it's kind of confusing terminology. And you're a tribe, right, is what a lot of people think. But it's more complicated than that.
12: It is. And I won't dive too far into
1: okay.
12: that. But you said all of our tribal nation members are all federally recognized. I mean, they are recognized by the government. There's then acts, trusts, and treaties that the federal government is responsible for fulfilling to those tribal nations. There's 574 federally recognized tribal nations at this time.
1: So with the addition of those tribes in 2019, has that increased USET membership? Have some of those tribes joined USET?
12: All of them, yes.
1: Oh, wow.
12: Yes. So
1: okay.
12: we are expanding our service. It's still within our regional footprint, but our service has increased in supporting those 7 tribal nations, which is phenomenal.
1: Well, and you say it's phenomenal, but I'm assuming it's a lot of work, too, because a lot of tribes now trying to get into some of these programs and all kinds of logistic challenges, right?
12: It is. And so the fervor that these 7 tribal nations are coming with, the energy, the innovation to come into their federal recognition in 2019, especially with COVID coming, mm-hmm. you know, and they've been able to really assess their infrastructure and their needs and been able to leverage some of that as well in this time, too.
1: So, Marcia, coming back to you, these 7 new tribal nations, I'm sure that's probably had some impact on what you do as well, right?
13: Right. So we started off with Tribal Health Innovations working with just USET tribes. And so we work with several of the USET tribes in what we do. And one of the things that has happened over the last year is we have started expanding actually outside of just the USET territory. And as Anoa referenced, USAID has a national footprint, and that's part of the footprint is as we start to expand the services that we provide through Tribal Health Innovations.
1: So is Tribal Health Innovations, is it something that was started by USAID?
13: Okay. Correct,
1: so,
13: it was.
1: So I'm trying to make these connections, because even though I've rubbed shoulders with people involved with USAID, and I think probably 15, 20 years ago, presented at a USAID conference up in the Northeast, I'm still learning. So this is really good information. Any tribe can reach out to Tribal Health Innovations and look at ways that you could help them with their revenue stream?
13: Yes, absolutely. So we typically start with an assessment. Something that's unique about what we do is we really do go in and assess what the needs truly are and see how we can help.
1: Mm-hmm.
13: And whether that's training or whether it's just working on an assessment for them or an audit, or if they are short-staffed and need help in the day-to-day coding and billing, we can also do that. Or our original plan was started with a revenue cycle optimization program. So it's a really intensive program that goes in and trains their staff and looks at all of their workflows to help them improve those, and so that you can maximize that revenue coming in.
1: Excellent. Now, what Marcia is doing, Anoa, does that at all directly interface with what you do?
12: Absolutely.
1: So tell me how that works together.
12: So as we are providing technical assistance and programmatic development, this is absolutely an opportunity to segue into that. And so we look at sustainability of programs, and if they're a grant program and their grant funds are restrictive, or, you know, whether it be by financial dollar, time, allowable expenses, maximizing their third-party revenue, they'll have access to unrestricted funds to support, sustain, and expand their programmatic and clinical services. So it's absolutely important to marry the two and have this open communication and support to our tribal nations.
1: This is a great relationship, and I'm guessing if I were to look at the timeline of how things developed, maybe Marsha's arm came along after your arm, Anoa, is that safe to say?
12: Absolutely. The tribal health program support has been in place since almost USAID's inception. Mm-hmm. And so it is a longstanding competency of USAID. And this is a fairly new relationship that's building, and we've seen tremendous impact for our tribal nations as well.
1: Now, I know one of the things that often really draws listeners into the framework of the show and the material that you're presenting is just to learn a little bit more about each of you. So, Marcia, people in a role like yours, you know, we're thinking you've got strong finance background. Is that how you walked into this?
13: Well, I actually spent 18 years working at an accounting and consulting firm.
1: Okay.
13: But part of what I did there was really managing a medical billing department. So third-party billing on the private sector, working a lot with anesthesia or hospital-based specialties.
1: Mm-hmm.
13: And so then we started a different business, and we met USAID along the way and found that they were working with their tribes, trying to find ways to maximize that third-party revenue.
1: Mm-hmm.
13: So we found it a great opportunity to partner together with, you know, all of their expertise. And then we were able to come in with that revenue cycle expertise and come together and provide a wonderful service.
1: Wow. So have you been with the project from the ground up, so to speak?
13: I have.
1: Wow. That's exciting.
13: It's been very exciting, and very exciting to see the results, because it takes some time to actually see the results. But when you do, it's very rewarding and exciting.
1: So what are you seeing as far as this conference? Are people learning about your services for the first time? Are you getting a lot of interest?
13: We have talked to several people. It's been wonderful. So we have come away with a number of leads and a number of people who really are struggling in this area and really need some assistance.
1: Mm-hmm. Great, great. Anoa, what about you? So you've got roots in Virginia, even though tribal connections out west. How did you end up getting involved with USAID?
12: So my bi-coastal expansion allows me to go coast to coast often. And so throughout the course of my career, I have gone back and forth on each coast. And believe it or not, most of my experience early on in my career was in sports and community health.
1: Really? Interesting.
12: It was. And I was actually an athletic trainer, assistant athletic trainer for the Phoenix Mercury.
1: Were you really?
12: In 97, 98. And I was working with elite athletes in different sports, but primarily there. But I began to see the treatment table become like a therapy table. And it was a lot of talk and discussion. And so I began to see more of optimal performance, including mental health and well-being as well. And so I began to turn more to community health, public health, mental health as well. And as I went back and forth between coasts, I ended up going back to California. And then I became the health director for Kokopah Indian Tribe in Summerton, Arizona. And I worked with Inner Tribal Council of Arizona. They were our supporters, as you said, is to the 33 tribal nations in that region. And so I became familiar with the model, and working on a local level, I began to see the operations and understanding that revenue cycle and all of those things and sustainability, again, at a local level from a programmatic perspective and how to bridge those gaps. And so life led me back eastward to the Nashville area. And again, I was familiar with the model. I was familiar with USET, and May of last year became the THPS director, started as a program manager and moved into the director position. And it's, I love the word phenomenal, and it's a phenomenal organization doing mighty work, and to be able to take that experience and just weave it into the work that we're doing and be able to partner and see the transformation and the again, that expansion of programmatic activity and sustainability through all of this is absolutely stunning opportunity.
1: Now, as you folks are using these superlative adjectives, some of my listeners may be doing the same. They say, well, it sounds like these ladies are excited. They're doing some great work. How do I get a hold of them? Are there multiple points of contact, a single point of contact? If someone says, you know, I'd like to learn more about how tribal health innovations could help me, or, you know, how I could, you know, improve our revenue cycle, where do people go?
12: Our communications team does a phenomenal, that's the word of the day, phenomenal job at providing us great website that you can reach us at USETINC.org and see all of our competencies within USET as well. We have economic development as well, Office of Environmental Resource Management, and you can find THI there as well.
1: Okay. We got to step away just briefly. I'm hoping that they don't kick us out of the exhibit hall. We're some of the last ones here. They're allowing us to hopefully complete this radio show. We're going to step away briefly. You stay tuned. Please, if you're tuning in, we're going to hear more about USET, some practical things that can make a difference for you. I'm Dr. DeRose. We'll be right back after this.
2: 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However, if you have questions about today's show or would like further information, please call 1-800-775-HOPE. That's 1-800-775-4673. We'll be right back after this.
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19: What is a number story?
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21: My number story begins with the separation from my father and the emotional abandonment from my mother, and leads to me being a role model to not only myself, but those around me by becoming the person that wasn't there for me.
19: ACEs are so common, 2/3 of us have one.
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3: My number story begins with years of emotional abuse and leads to peace, clarity, and security in my self-worth.
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2: 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That's 1-800-775-4673. Here again is Dr. DeRose.
1: Welcome back for our final segment of American Indian and Alaska Native Living. Dr. David DeRose, sitting across some ladies who work with the range of services provided by USET. They're based in Nashville, Tennessee, and they're working with tribes throughout the country, really. I know we've talked about several different relationships that the USET family has. So I know across from me, Anawa Miller, you're specifically working with the 33 USET member tribes, right?
12: Correct.
1: And even though, Marcia, you have a bit broader sphere, USET is your grounding, your home base, right?
12: Correct.
1: Okay, so I've got that clarified in my mind. One of the things that's been interesting to me is just to hear about the wealth of programming, the wealth of resources in Indian country. And I'm always learning whenever I go to a Native event. One of the things I heard about here is something called Reclaiming Native Psychological Brilliance. I think I'd heard about it, but I really don't know much about it. And I'm really hearing more energy about it. Tell me, Anawa, what do you know about this program?
12: So this is a USET-led partnership, and we're excited about it. So again, the Reclaiming Native Psychological Brilliance, and it offers a monthly echo session, and where information is delivered for strength-based approaches to enhance Native behavioral health and to discuss ways that Native brilliance supports behavioral health.
1: Hmm.
12: And a minute ago, I said, you know, I really began to turn to whole health and understanding mm-hmm, how the mental health ties into absolute optimal health. And to look at and reclaim the Native psychological brilliance to embrace our resiliency throughout millennium.
1: Hmm.
12: And to bring that to the forefront and understand how brilliant we are as a people, and to really find ways to bolster that, to express that to the world. We even have a global presence. This is the largest attended echo session in Indian country. We're surpassing our numbers from 2022 and already have 1,100 registrations for this year's session. It is a partnership with C4 Innovations, with Holly Echohawk. We bring her on as well. And it is just a myriad and a display of the brilliant minds in Indian country.
1: Wonderful. Now, we throw out a lot of terms in venues like this.
12: Yes.
1: Some are very familiar to my listeners. Others may not be. You keep mentioning this term echo session. What does that refer to?
12: So echo sessions provide opportunities for learning. There are clinical employees there, clinical staff. We have tribal health directors there. And so it offers an opportunity for people across the globe to tune in at one time and get that information from, again, masters of the information. And we bring in clinicians and professionals in behavioral health to bring this information forward.
1: Wow.
12: And we offer continuing education credits. And
1: really?
12: That, yes.
1: Okay.
12: And so professionals can get scientific information, evidence-based information there in these echo sessions as well.
1: So I imagine it's pretty pricey. People have to pay a big fee to get in?
12: It is zero, a big fee of zero.
1: Really? It's free?
12: It is free.
1: So how does someone tap into this?
12: So they can tune in every Tuesday, every fourth Tuesday of the month at 11 o'clock a.m. Pacific, 12 p.m. Mountain, 1 p.m. Central, and 2 p.m. Eastern. And you can register at our USET website.
1: Which is USET, INC?
12: USETINC.org.
1: Okay.
12: USETINC.org. There's a bit.ly link that I'm looking at, but it does no good on the air.
1: So as long as they can remember the name of the program, Reclaiming Native Psychological Brilliance.
12: Yes.
1: And it's obvious if you go to USETINC.org that you'll find it there.
12: Yes.
1: I love hearing about new programs, things that can benefit people throughout Indian country and beyond, right?
12: Yes.
1: So anyone that's especially Native focused, because you're speaking about indigenous wisdom and insights, correct?
12: Correct.
1: But anyone can learn.
12: Absolutely.
1: From these sessions, right?
12: And we have indigenous communities globally tuning in to hear.
1: Well, that's great. And is it interactive or is it more a presenter and people listening in?
12: It's more presenter style.
1: Mm-hmm.
12: Yes.
1: Mm-hmm. Now, one of the things that goes along with any kind of free program is, I mean, it costs money, right? I mean, you've got staff involved. You've got logistics with 1,100 registrants. And Marcia, you've been talking with us about how to make sure, basically, I'm reading between the lines, but how we can make sure things are sustainable. And there's all kinds of individual tribes that would love to be doing things like a USIT is doing. I mean, of course, they may not have the resources that a cross-tribal organization would have, but what kind of messaging from your standpoint would you give to a tribe that's really wanting to take advantage of the brilliance, the insights that they have, the resources that they have intellectually and their elders and otherwise? Speak to that issue when it comes to the financial aspect.
13: Right. So when it comes to tribal health innovations, that's what we really want to do, is to see that third-party revenue coming in so that these tribes can increase their programs, so they can add, maybe they want to add staff and bring in another specialty into the clinic, or even build a building or something like that that can really benefit all of the tribal citizens. So that is really our goal, is to help those third-party funds come in so that they can add to the programs and just make life better for their tribal citizens.
1: One of the things I've been hearing more about and have heard some more examples here is, you know, historically we'd think of tribal health as servicing only indigenous peoples. And I know it seems like there's more of a movement for tribal health clinics to service the general community, the general population. I have some friends, for example, I'm not going to mention where, but they've gotten involved with a large tribal health project, and they're really actively helping the community realize that this is a state-of-the-art facility for everyone, not just for Native Americans, and they're really getting a lot of traction in that market area. Are these the kind of things that tribal health innovations would be talking with tribes about?
13: That is another way to increase revenue, yes, is to open up services to the entire community, yes.
1: And I know when I think about this broader sphere of economic development, I think a lot about some of the tribes in the Northeast that have just done so much over the last couple decades with really developing things that I would say their communities look at as an asset, you know, community assets, whether it's a golf resort or whether it's a shopping center and whether it's a ferry service. There's all kinds of things that USIT tribes have been involved with.
5: So to speak beyond the health space, absolutely the opportunities for employment to communities. Oftentimes tribal enterprises are some of the larger employers in the areas. And so absolutely from that perspective, being an asset to communities.
1: So Anuwa, one of the things that is especially exciting to me is as I talk with people doing exciting things in Indian country, I love to hear the stories of people like yourself, because I know the motivation. You want to give back. You want to enhance tribes, indigenous communities. And I love to hear the stories where there's a return on that investment. That's not why you went into it. But tell me, if being involved with USIT, working with the 33 member tribes and health programming, if it's impacted your own health in any positive way.
5: Absolutely brings me joy, and it brings me peace in my mind and my body to be in this space. In 1996, I did a class and we had to do a job search, and it was with National Indian Health Services at the headquarters. And 20 plus years later, I am back full circle in the same building.
1: Wow.
5: With that. So always in the back of my mind, I was like, there's a job for me. There's a place for me in Nashville. So to come again, my life coast to coast, come full circle, that joy, that purpose, that pathway, I feel like was marked for me. And so it is an absolute calling to me to serve in this, and how that impacts my health every day. I'm able to get up with joy and purpose and serve and continue to pour out.
1: That is so tremendous. And for other Native youth who are looking at ways to give back, to make a difference, I know you're an inspiration. What would you tell them if someone's listening, or maybe it's an auntie or an uncle, maybe it's an elder and they're thinking of a grandchild? What kind of things would you like to share with the next generation as far as how to impact their world, how to make a difference, especially in the health sphere?
12: Their brilliance is needed. I think that is probably the most significant thing. Their brilliance, their presence, their strength, their innovation.

0: SETINC.org.
1: Yes.
0: Thank you so much, Marcia, Anuwa. I know it's been a busy conference. Thanks so much for pulling away for us.
2: Thanks
1: for having us.
0: Well, for all of us at American Indian and Alaska Native Living, I'm Dr. David DeRose. Glad that you could join us today, and as always, wishing you the very best of health.
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0: I'm Bob Franklin. Thanks very much for joining me. This is Like It Is. Today, my guest is Professor Linda Green. Our topic is gender equity in sport.
1: From your perspective, what has been the impact of Title IX on women athletics and on the young women who participate in sport?
2: Let me say a little bit about perhaps the importance of sports participation for young women. I can say from my own personal experience that the opportunity for a woman to participate in sport has lifelong positive consequences. There's the experience of being able to lose or to win and then to come back from that if it is a defeat and continue to train and to seek better athletic performance. I call that a resiliency effect of sports participation. Also, it's very good for young women to have the opportunity to perform in front of other people, to perform publicly. It gives an individual a certain amount of confidence, and I can say from my own experience, I was a track athlete in college, and I can say from my own experience, though I didn't think so at the time, the kind of poise and confidence that I developed while running 800 meters and running cross country and running the 400 meters in front of crowds of people has affected me throughout my life in a very, very positive way. One other important benefit is that it introduces a young woman to the possibility of a lifetime of active, to a lifetime of activity, of physical activity. And of course, more and more, the medical profession is finding that that continued physical activity has positive long-term consequences for women's health. So there's so many positive benefits. There are many people, of course, who've studied many of these benefits, but I can certainly say from my own experience, as well as from what I see in young women who've had the opportunity to compete, that it is an extremely positive experience. And I could go next, if you want me to tell you a little bit about how dramatically the participation of women in sports has changed since the advent of Title IX. Would you like me to talk a little bit about that?
1: That was going to be my next point, but I'd like for you to just address the point about self-esteem. You also believe, as I think you stated, that athletics also helped to instill positive self-esteem.
2: Yes,
1: among women.
2: Positive self-esteem. We live in a society

0: which has traditionally and historically valued women solely based upon the way that they look, based upon their hair, based upon the outward characteristics. And I, of course, don't want to say that those aspects of appearance and those outward characteristics aren't important. But what's really important in the long run throughout a lifetime is that sense of inner self-confidence, that sense that all challenges are surmountable, that the world does require a great deal of effort, but if I continue to strive, perhaps I won't win the game, but I certainly will perform at a higher level. And that is a kind of inner self-confidence that is extremely valuable as women take on more and more roles, which until very recently were reserved for men. That self-confidence is extremely valuable. And I would say the same for increasing the participation of young men in athletics as well. That self-confidence pays dividends in the long run of one's lifetime.
1: Now I want to talk about the impact of Title IX on women's athletics. Speak to that point,
0: please. Sure. Well, fortunately, a number of groups, including the Department of Education and the Women's Sports Foundation, Black Women's Sport Foundation, have been looking at the effect of Title IX on the participation of women in sports. And you'll see from the statistics that I'll share with you in a moment that that effect has been dramatic. In 1966, there were 151,000 males participating in college athletics and only 15,000 females. In 1971-72, just as Title IX was enacted and had not even been implemented, the number of male athletes was 170,000 and female athletes just 29,000. In less than 10 years, in 1981, the number of female athletes participating in NCAA sport totaled 74,000, and that was from 29,000 10 years earlier. If we go from 1981 to 1991, we see that while in 1981, the number of women participating in NCAA sports was 74,000, by 1991, 10 years later, the number was 96,000. And then one decade later, in the year 2000-2001, the number of females participating went from 96,000 10 years before to 150,000 in the year 2000. And that's a dramatic increase. So from 1971, 29,000, to the year 2000, 150,000 women participating in NCAA sport. That's an incredible increase.
1: With that increase, obviously, comes budgetary considerations, and it leads me to my next point. Does Title IX, the impact of Title IX, jeopardize men athletic programs by eliminating or severely reducing the number of scholarships in male sports? How can you live with the increase on the one hand and the decrease on the other? Or is it possible to live with a situation where the number of women athletics rises as well as men?
0: Well, actually, during this time, and perhaps I can start with the NCAA again, the NCAA college statistics, certainly the rhetoric against Title IX is that Title IX has had the effect of decreasing opportunities for men to participate in sport. But the NCAA statistics don't tell that story. If I start in 1981, where there were 74,000 women participating in NCAA sport and 169,000 men, just 10 years later, the male number increased by 20,000 from 169,000 to 186,000. The female number increased roughly by the same number from 74,000 to 96,000. So from 81 to 1991, the number of men participating in sports increased from 169,000 to 186,000. And I'm using the statistics of the Department of Education. And then if we look at the figures from 1991 to the year 2000, that decade, we see that the number of men participating was 186,000 in 1991 and grew to 208,000 in 2000. Women sports participation increased more dramatically from 96,000 in 1991 to 150,000 in 2000. So overall, even as the number of females who've been able to be involved in NCAA athletic activities has increased, so has the number of males who have become involved in NCAA athletic participation. So, at least overall, the statistics show that male sport participation has continued to increase, while female sport participation has also continued to increase at the college level.
1: Does any of those numbers or are statistics available that talk about the financial burden that athletic programs are having to make as a result of the increasing or the decreasing number of scholarships available for women as well as men?
0: Well, I think that the answer to this depends on which way you choose to view the problem. If you choose to view the problem as a problem of limited female participation historically, and a situation in which the participation of women has grown but is not proportional to the participation of men, then the question really is, are we fairly distributing the resources which we devote to athletics in order to ensure female opportunity and participation? Now, if you view the issue from the opposite direction, that men had access to all the resources up until the mid-1970s, and now men have to share the resources which are devoted to athletics, then one's concern would be whether the increased participation of females in fact has some effect on the money available for male sport. And so the regulations of the Department of Education try to get at this question of fairness in the distribution of resources by providing some tools to assess whether the needs of men and women are being accommodated in a fair and equitable way.
1: But you would agree that someone, whatever formula you use, someone is going to suffer in terms of trying to come to some balancing point, would you agree, or trying to come to something that is, quote, fair for all involved?
0: If you assume that there are limited financial resources available to fund athletic programs, then the question for me is how to provide opportunity for women and men. The suffering that you describe strikes me as a different way of articulating an argument of entitlement and first preference for males.
1: So we won't obviously solve this issue on this conversation.
0: Well, I could perhaps help your readers to your listeners, that is, to know that what the regulations say about the allocation of money and opportunities to participate in sport. I think a lot of this discussion goes on without really very much understanding of the regulations involved. The regulations which interpret Title IX prohibits It says specifically, no person in the United States shall, on the basis of sex, be excluded from participation in, be denied the benefits of, or be subjected to discrimination in any education program or activity receiving federal financial assistance. So that's the statute. And then the Department of Education has interpreted this statute to require several things regarding the participation of females in sports. It's called a three-part test. And the three-part test is applicable to financial assistance, benefits and opportunities, and accommodation of interests and abilities. And so as far as the accommodation of the interests and abilities of males and females, the department uses a three-part test. The test says that an institution is in compliance with Title IX if it can demonstrate that, one, the male-female ratio of athletes at an institution is substantially proportionate to the male-female ratio of undergraduate enrollment, or it has a history and continuing practice of program expansion for women, or three, it is fully and effectively accommodating the interests and abilities of women. And so I agree with the sense of what you're saying. I mean, I think what we agree is that if, in fact, there are limited resources available to be spent on college athletics, and if, in fact, the mandate of Title IX is to be carried out, that is, that the male-female ratio of athletes at an institution should be substantially proportionate to the male-female ratio of undergraduate enrollment, and if we assume that there's been a history of not providing for the interests and abilities of women, then certainly a reallocation of resources is in order, and that is when people feel the pain that accompanies any step towards equality.
1: I would like to know, is now a good time to have this debate? And if so, why wasn't it a good time 5 years ago or 10 years ago? Why is now a good time to have this discussion about the impact of Title IX?
0: Well, this is a question that you wanted to discuss. I think the reason that Title IX is very much in the news is because we recently, for some, celebrated, others bemoaned, the 30th anniversary of the enactment of Title IX. And so there have been a number of programs which have documented the rise of the participation of women in high school and college sports. So that's one reason that we are discussing Title IX. The other reason that we're discussing Title IX, quite frankly, is that the opponents of Title IX who take the position that Title IX has hurt male athletics have gained an ear in the Department of Education in this administration. And this administration did establish a commission to review Title IX. And while the commission concluded that growth has occurred in female participation and also concluded that there was very much to be done, the commission also has concluded that some revamping of the regulations under Title IX is in order so that men's sports will not be affected or will be affected to a lesser extent under Title IX. They're concerned in the commission. This is the Bush administration's commission under Mr. Rod Page, who is the Secretary of Education. They are concerned that the proportionality requirement in Title IX may be enforced too rigidly. They are calling the proportionality requirement a quota. And we know what happens when the opponents of a program these days label something a quota. It is a stigmatizing label that leads people to fear and hate a program, much in the way that affirmative action, which has benefited blacks, is currently under attack. So those are the reasons why we're talking about Title IX right now. Both the fact that it's the 30th anniversary and much has occurred and much remains to be done, but also because the administration authorized a commission to study Title IX and a number of its recommendations are welcome in some circles and controversial in others.
1: I believe I heard you say that aren't laws supposed to be enforced vigorously?
0: Yes, they are supposed to be enforced vigorously, and if people who do not want to provide as much opportunity for women or who prefer that we continue to spend enormous resources on the very resource-intensive sports, they have found an ear in the administration, which is now considering watering down Title IX so that the proportionality requirement is softened or eliminated. And that might lead what the opponents of this change contend, that that would return the progress of women to full participation in athletics, or create a standard for that progress very similar to the standard that the Supreme Court created in 1955 after the Brown versus Board of Education decision. More of an all deliberate speed standard where decades and decades will pass before women have the same kinds of opportunity, rather than the rules of Title IX, which provide a clear benchmark for whether women are being accommodated or, on the other hand, whether women are actually suffering discrimination in violation of Title IX. So there are a lot of views, obviously, on all sides of the issue. Certainly what this comes down to in an institutional context is a limited pot of resources, with certain sports like football taking in substantial resources as a result of squad size and the other equipment and other demands. And at the same time, we have a law which says that women also have to be accommodated in proportion to their numbers in the undergraduate population. And again, in any situation of scarce and limited resources, that sets up a tension between the equality goals of Title IX and the tradition to which we have become accustomed. And any time you tradition with the bat of equality, you expect to have a vigorous and vociferous debate. That's certainly been the case where we've talked about racial discrimination, and it's not surprising that it is the case when we talk about discrimination against women.
1: How do you think all of this is going to come out?
0: I think that the most effective enforcement of Title IX has resulted from a number of lawsuits which women have filed in order to bring the courts into the process of interpreting Title IX. So I think that there are two ways that change can occur. I think the ideal way that change can occur is that the athletic boards that govern athletic programs and the president of the presidents and chancellors of campuses take a special responsibility to ensure that opportunities for women increase. I think that that's an important ingredient. I think the fathers and mothers of young girls can continue to speak up. Those voices of parents, and especially the voices of fathers, have had a dramatic effect on the willingness of sports programs to listen to the demand for equality. And then finally, I think that there will continue to be lawsuits to enforce Title IX where the progress is much too slow. That certainly, again, I keep making the analogy, that's certainly the history with regard to racial discrimination. Really was that only the laws enforced by a dedicated group of civil rights lawyers brought about racial change in this country, and that has seemed to be the pattern with Title IX as well. You get a few tough judicial decisions, a few tough federal court judicial decisions, and then suddenly people stand up and they take notice.
1: We're going to be going in the direction of the judiciary in a moment or two, but I'd like to ask you, in the year 1994, you represented the Black Coaches Association, or the BCA. For what purpose did that organization retain you?
0: Yes, that organization and I'll talk about the names of some of the people involved. But that organization at that time was led by Rudy Washington, who was the head basketball coach at Drake University, John Chaney, the head basketball coach at Temple University, George Raveling, the head basketball coach at the University of Southern California, Nolan Richardson, the head basketball coach at the University of Arkansas, and finally, last but not least, John Thompson, the head basketball coach at Georgetown University. These gentlemen were concerned that the NCAA was pursuing reform to achieve what the NCAA called academic integrity at the expense of the educational opportunity for minority athletes. And so the reason that they came to me is that I had actually authored a law review article in 1984 on the first in this series of reforms, this rule called Proposition 48. And Proposition 48 set an academic standard for participation in NCAA athletics, and it also set a test score standard for that participation. And it was the test score standard that was most controversial to the Black Coaches Association. But they had broader concerns. Their general concern, again, was with equal opportunity for our children, as John Chaney said. He was happy that we, that is the Black Coaches Association and the NCAA, had a chance to sit down and talk about the issues of educational opportunity for our children. They were concerned that the NCAA was making policy without including the participation of minorities and without including minorities, and especially African Americans, in the decision-making process. And I did study the entire process that led to the adoption of Proposition 48, and there were no minorities involved in the formulation of the proposition. And while there was one person who was theoretically involved, he was brought to the table at the last minute. So you have the specter of a white controlled organization adopting rules which affected, especially in the areas of football and basketball, which affected substantial numbers of African Americans without their participation, and also raised questions about the use of the test scores as a way of measuring the aptitude of a student for college study. And there were many other issues. Their issues not only included a reevaluation of these propositions, which seemed to more and more limit the opportunity for athletes to have the college experience, but also they were concerned about our involvement, that is the involvement of minorities in employment as coaches, as athletic directors, as top officials at the NCAA, as well as the absence of ethnic minorities in governance of sports, the athletic boards, the Big Ten and athletic conferences. So their concerns, again, not just the continued access of student athletes to the educational experience, but also participation in employment, participation in governance. And so it was a very, very broad concern. And the Black Coaches Association felt, and this is borne out in the statistics, that Blacks and other ethnic minorities did not have any involvement in the processes, that coaches had very little involvement in setting these standards.
2: Professor Linda Green was my guest today. We'll continue our conversation in 7 days. I'm Bob Franklin. I'll be back next week with 30 more minutes of good conversation on another edition of Like It Is.

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1: Super Indian.
2: Super Indian. Wampum Bag's Revenge.
3: No, no.
2: Flora Logan endures a nightmare.
4: I am Wampum Bag.
3: No, Wampum, you're not the boss of me. No.
4: Look at your reservation, Flora Logan. See what I've done to Super Indian.
3: Super Indian with devil horns? No.
5: My fire breath will destroy the tribal forest.
2: Yes, it's another episode of Super Indian. Hubert finds Grandma Logan in her favorite rocker, trapped in a fever dream.
6: Grandma, wake up.
3: Oh, no more fire, Hubert. Stop shaking me. Stop.
6: Oh, sorry. Grandma, it's only a nap. What's going on?
3: Oh, Hubert, it was Wampum Bags. Wampum is coming back to the res. My dream told me so.
6: Grandma, I'll do extra training sessions.
3: Okay, grandbaby, let's go to the tribal forest. But first, I gotta go choke a G.
2: Meanwhile, in Wampum Bag's secret underground lair, the Circle of Evil has gathered for their weekly game of poker.
7: Vegas, it's your turn. 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Kooky hippie woman.
3: Wampum. Don't harsh my mellow. Those mystic crystals of Malibu didn't measure up to Super Indian's power.
7: Twiggers call.
2: Yo, Wampum, chill. Don't get all up in my Kool-Aid.
7: Silence, your red-haired Scotty scamp. Those Leaning Oak Indians will worship the greatness that this Wampum begs.
2: Yo, Wampum, you the OG. I'm down with that.
8: Don't you worry, Mr. Bags. I'll smooth the way for you.
9: Big Bucks, you PBS lackey.
10: Yeah, Big. Cal Van Eric is more than up to Wampum's challenge.
9: Sage, baby, you had me at hello.
7: Enough. From now on, anyone who fails me will be banished to the fifth dimension.
2: Wampum, homie, I feel ya.
9: Twiggis, you're such a suck-up.
2: Oh, whatever.
3: Oh, the fifth dimension, a great group. Huh? Remember their big hit, I Will Fry an Egg Tonight.
8: Good song. I can play it on my native flute.
7: Let me show you what the fifth dimension looks like.
9: Sorry, Wampum.
7: Got it? Banished like Vivian forever.
2: In the tribal forest, Flora Logan and her grandson Hubert expand the scope of his evolving superpowers.
3: You're not thinking, grandbaby.
6: Of course not, Grandma.
3: Okay, name this.
6: Okra, brined in rice wine vinegar, canned at Chief Yellow Shirt's house. Mm-hmm. There's a faint cigar after sun.
3: You're good. Mm-hmm. Now put these leaves over your eyes. What do you see?
6: Holy Grandma, I can see all the way back to the reservation. General Bear and DOG are watching car wash again in this trailer. How is this happening?
3: Grandson, remember when you ate that painted cheese?
6: Yes, Grandma, it made me stronger and different.
3: The rest of that tainted cheese was buried deep in the forest, but the chemical drums couldn't contain the resium.
6: Oh.
3: It leaked into the soil and produced super plants.
6: Oh.
3: The forest is off limits because of that, Hubert.
6: I swear I'll protect all of the Leaning Oak Reservation, Grandma. Ah.
2: Meanwhile, back at General Bear's trailer...
11: Hello? Hi, Mrs. Logan. No, Hubert isn't here. His dog is, though. You want to speak to him? Hey. I was kidding. Who's coming to the res? Big Bucks. Security detail? Heck yeah. Bye, Mrs. Logan. Hey, DOG, you are now master and commander. Watch what you want. I have a job.
12: The canine beauties of the American Kennel Club. One day, Westminster will be mine.
2: Tune in next time for another astonishing Super Indian adventure.
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6: Tonight only Big Bucks. Here? He's a public television superstar! Hooray!
13: Yes, it's another episode of Super Indian. General Bear holds back a frenzied throng of Big Buck fans.
14: I can't see, Mr. Logan! Flash bulbs burning my eyes!
15: Oh, who's this sweet little old gal?
16: You're not Indian, but I'm your biggest fan!
11: Big Bucks, careful! Elders sometimes bite.
14: Hey, Hubert! Hey. Do you like my Secret Service look?
17: General Bear, just like Agent K and Men in Black, ain't it?
15: What's your name, sir?
17: I'm Hubert Logan. This is my grandmother, Flora Logan.
15: Well, then, you are pretty as a flower.
17: Okay.
15: I mean your grandma, not you, boy.
17: Oh.
15: My personal bodyguard, Vito, can escort this handsome woman to my tour bus. Vito, put her in the lounge. I want a private audience.
17: General Bear, did you see the way Big Bucks looked at my grandma?
11: Hubert, some guys like older women.
17: Gah, not like that, General Bear.
15: My canine senses tingle with dread at the thought of a Big Bucks concert.
17: Grrr. General Bear, the OG Bucks might try to steal Grandma's medicine. Let's suit up and make sure nothing bad happens.
11: Hey, can I keep these shades?
13: Meanwhile, outside the tribal complex, Big Bucks speaks in hushed tones into his cell phone.
15: Wampum. The medicine woman is penned up. I'm fixing to mesmerize the tribe. I'll call when it's done. Vito, help me up to back this truck.
18: Hey! All right, let's all head out to the tribal forest for tonight's concert!
19: Look, it's Super Indian and his super friends!
11: Excuse me, sir.
20: No one gets access to Big Bucks.
11: Whoa! Hey, are you from Sicily?
20: I'm Vito Cotterlin. From Idaho.
11: Vito, I need access to the tour bus now.
20: No way. Yeah.
11: What do you know, Vito?
20: I got nothing to say.
11: Yeah.
20: Okay. Buck's fluid is made from the trees in your tribal forest.
11: Huh?
20: It has special properties. Bucks plays the flute. You hear it? He owns you.
11: Vito, that's not all. Come on.
20: Super Indian, I have a sentimental weakness for that flute. It was a gift from your tribe to the Coeur d'Alene. My family was shocked to see Big Bucks on television playing the flute with such disrespect. I've gained his confidence. He thinks I'm Italian. Bucks has plans, my friends. He wants you to become slaves of wampum bags.
11: That's impossible. You lie, Vito.
20: Truth. Something you can't handle.
11: Okay, it's you and me right now.
20: Let's
11: Vito,
20: make
11: up there.
17: We have to stop Big Bucks.
11: Huh? Super Indian, in the spirit of peace, love, and fried bread, I'll stop hating Vito. Let's roll.
15: You're too late, Super Indian. Your grandma is already my mind slave. Wampum bags can't wait to get his hands on you.
20: Super Indian, Mega Bear. Put this wax in your ears. Always works for me. And don't worry about your dog. It won't affect him.
17: Dioji, if we rig the PA system to feedback, the sound should enchant Bic, right?
15: Correct. Cross this output wire into the input.
14: Go ahead and play your flute, Bic Bucks. Ha!
15: What did you do to Miss Hooper in there?
16: Is that what he sounds like without all that reverb?
15: Oh, my native melody is gone! Vito, help me!
20: Bic, is this how you address your Native American godfather?
15: No, you're not one of them!
17: Bucks, your days as a PBS pledge break, darling, are over.
11: Vito,
17: please accept this flute as a gift to the Coeur d'Alene tribe.
20: Super Indian, Limlich, thank you. Your enemies are my enemies.
0: D.O.G., it's okay. Vito is a friend.
20: D.O.G., sounds like someone from the old country.
13: Tune in next time for more Super Indian.
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13: 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Now there's a way.
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11: You're over the five-bag limit. Hello? It's Uncle Chester, Hubert.
6: Hi, Uncle. I just don't feel like saving the res today. You found me a job?
13: Outside the tribal complex is Twiggis McFiggis, the wealthy red-haired son of a Scottish industrialist. He adjusts his rap gangster wear.
22: Yo! Where's the valet?
6: Mr. McFiggis?
22: Are you the Dirt Patrol?
6: Oh, I'm your Indian tour guide, Hubert Logan.
22: Oh, whatever.
6: Let's start with the tribal complex.
22: Look, dog, I'd rather be spending these Benjamins, right?
6: The bingo hall it is.
13: Moments later, Twiggis McFiggis and Hubert arrive at the bingo hall.
16: Well, if it ain't Hubert the Drifter. Oh, who's your new pal?
22: Twiggis McFiggis. Ooh, is that a whack-talking buffalo?
16: Young man! Raised in a barn.
22: Oh, it's a she buffalo. My bad.
16: That's right.
22: Look, I'll be real with you. I want to be an Indian.
16: What? Well, now I've heard it all.
22: Well, I'm sorry for calling you a she buffalo, ma'am, but show me your ways. I'll pay you.
16: Okay, I'll start by giving you a special name. Little Twig. Hubert, get your grandma Flora. She can help me with the education of Little Twig.
13: 1 week later...
11: Yo, Wampum.
23: Twiggis, are you up to no good?
13: That's affirmative.
23: Ayyubanyimini, your wickedness brings honor to the circle of evil.
13: Wampum, Leaning Oak is toast. My peeps are on their way. Hey, doggy, get off me now, eh? Oh, later, evil one. 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
13: Hundreds of cars filled with teenagers clog Highway 49, headed for Leaning Oak's powwow grounds.
11: D.O.G., Mega Bear, who are these people?
24: It's Little Twig and a bunch of candy ravers with glow sticks.
15: Super Indian, Section 49 of the powwow code clearly states no raids in the dance arbor.
11: Mega Bear, they're burning something. Or someone. Come on.
22: Yo! Welcome to Burning Twig! Three! Burn, Pocahontas! Burn!
21: Don't roast me like Anakin Skywalker in Revenge of the Sith!
11: Huh? No! You red-haired maniac! The only person who's gonna get burned is you!
22: Seriously, dog! Tights! This isn't Comic-Con!
11: Laugh at this, Little Twig!
22: Oh, my grills!
11: Mega Bear, hold him. I'll rescue Tilly. Miss Marie, tell those people the raid is canceled.
16: Get out!
11: Hey, it's Braveheart.
4: Afternoon, lassie. I'm Ficus McFigus. Oh, that's no. My nephew. Has he tried to burn someone again? My apologies. Will $250,000 undo the trouble the wee laddie caused?
19: Oh, cash or check?
24: Yo.
23: You are out of the circle of evil.
4: Whoa, slow your roll, Shark Collar.
23: Goodbye.
4: But what?
24: Let's go now.
4: I'll let go of my ear, Uncle
24: You'll
4: Ficus.
24: Not get doomed tonight, you skelly scooper.
4: But it hurts a lot, Uncle Ficus.
13: Join us next time for another astonishing Super Indian adventure.
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13: A Native Voices at the Autry production.
4: Good afternoon. You're on Uncle Chester's trading post. Doggies here at the station. Get them while they're small.
1: Super Indian.
13: Super Indian. Cal Van Eric.
24: Oh, I love this part, Hubert. Watch.
5: Brother.
24: I make them white eyes pay. Uh-huh. You take them flaming arrows to the prairie.
8: General Bear, Indians don't talk like that.
24: Cal Van Eric does. He's an Indian with three names.
8: Yeah, he didn't talk like that in the Smoke Jumpers movie.
24: Hubert, Cal Van Eric was like that in Moccasin Force and Geronimo, first Indian on the moon.
8: I hate when they mess with the timeline.
13: Yes, it's time for Super Indian. With each attempt to disrupt life on the Leaning Oak Reservation, evil villain Wampum Bags has come closer to defeating his mentor, tribal medicine woman Flora Logan. Wampum dispatches his most famous evil associate. Hubert is cleaning ashtrays at the bingo hall, blissfully unaware of the danger that awaits him.
8: Oh, dang, must be my Uncle Chester. Hello?
9: Hubert, it's Uncle Chester. I'm at the tribal bank, and Lena Marie is withdrawing a bunch of money.
8: That's nosy, Uncle Chester.
9: Ah, Hubert, it's a company check.
8: Oh.
9: She's with Chief Yellowshirt, Cal Van Eric, and some Hollywood hot body.
8: Cal Van Eric here? Uncle Chester, he's the most famous Indian on the planet.
9: Oh, he's an Indian in the movies, isn't it? But how do we know Cal Van Eric is really Indian?
8: Huh.
9: The internet says he's Chumash Paiute Ojibwe with a Romanian mother.
8: Oh.
9: But it could be Mantan and a wig. Oh, wait. They're heading over to the bingo hall. Get Mega Bear and T.O.G.
8: You got it, Uncle Chester.
13: Meanwhile, Chief Jerry Yellowshirt and Lena Marie show off the bingo hall to their Hollywood guests.
10: And this is our newly renovated bingo hall, Cal Van Eric. 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
25: 49 Productions, Sage speaking.
23: Sage, it's Wampum Bags. I trust everything is evil.
25: Everything is going as planned.
23: Tell Cal Van Eric I'll be there very soon.
25: Cal Van Eric, our benefactor is on his way.
26: He is. I'm honored. Chief Yellowshirt, is Mrs. Logan meeting us here?
10: Oh, yeah, sure. She's over by the coffee machine.
26: Come, Sage. My producer really wants to meet Mrs. Logan.
10: Oh, I get it. I'm cut from the movie because of that old woman.
28: No, Chief, you weren't never in it. They're filming the Lena Marie story first.
26: Mrs. Logan, what a pleasure. I'm Cal Van Eric, the Indian with three names, star of Smoke Jumpers and Wagon Wheel of Death. I'm rarely recognized, sans buckskin.
28: Oh, Eddie. Nice to meet you, Mr. Van Eric.
26: That's Cal Van Eric. Please, use all three of my names.
23: Mrs. Flora Logan, so we meet again.
26: Wampum, baby, I thought you had confidence in me.
23: Cal Van Eric, this is between me and the medicine woman.
26: But I was about to show them my highlight reel and then clean out their tribal bank.
23: Cal Van Eric, you've been like an evil son to me, but it's time you know the truth. I engineered your successful movie career.
26: What?
10: Ah, here they are, Lena. Oh.
23: And I even bought your tribal enrollment card.
16: Oh! Wampum Banks, I knew you'd be back. I'm ready for you. Take that!
10: Oh! No! Oh. Oh.
16: You feel that, Banks? I got more where that came from.
23: Feel my power, medicine woman!
10: My God, Bags, she's an old woman. She can't last long pinned to the ceiling like that. Lena, let's get out of here.
16: All right.
13: How long can Grandma Logan hold out pinned to the ceiling? The conclusion of our story in the next astonishing Super Indian adventure.
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1: Super Indian!
13: Super Indian! Wampum Bags defeated. Evil villain Wampum Bags has Grandma Flora Logan pinned to the ceiling of the Leaning Oak Bingo Hall.
16: Bags, I'm gonna get you!
13: Hold on! Who's this? 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
2: Mrs. Logan!
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23: Super Indian, prepare to enter the fifth dimension!
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26: A scrawny res dog? 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
15: Cal Van Eric, what's left of you shall forever utter the name D.O.G. with respect and terror.
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16: Super Indian! 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Grab his bag!
23: No, get away from me! Calvin Eric, Sage, stop there!
2: Pow! Wow!
15: Oof! Give me a
21: Mangy butt, take that, Res Boy!
24: Yeah, my head! What is Grandma doing on the ceiling? Whoa! I'm caught in Wampum's belt!
23: Oh, you clumsy oaf!
24: The Wampum belt! I got it!
16: Give me that!
26: Bags, you're not the boss of me. I can get movie parts on my own. Come, Sage.
2: That's right, Cal Van Eric. You learned a valuable lesson today. You are the boss of you.
10: Super Indian, Lena and I brought the tribal police.
3: So, what's going on here?
24: Well, officer, I first...
16: Let me tell it! Bags used to be history teacher Jorgen Storm. Until he got hold of that wampum belt, he wanted to take control of the reservation.
23: Now, but let me finish it, old woman. I dispatched my best warriors. Derek Technoskin Thunder, BB and Hippie Hardy, Big Tootie Flutie Box, Tvigus Rabbit McFigus, and Gal Actor Schmactor Van Eric to destroy you all. They all failed. If you want something evil done right, you've got to be...
24: Let me conclude this. Wampum, always consider the consequences. Mrs. Logan, if Wampum doesn't have his belt, he's powerless.
16: Exactly.
3: Powerless? Well, then I'll take him to the pokey.
23: Oh, no, I... Oh,
3: this way, oh, you. Come on, superheroes.
24: Right with you.
28: Well, butter my butt and call me a biscuit. One minute I was on my way to becoming a movie legend, and now I'm back to square one. Humor, get in here!
8: Lena... Wow, this place is trashed.
24: I'll help you, Hubert. Here, Yoji.
28: Oh, great. Well, now we've really gone to the dogs.
13: And so Super Indian defeats the despicable Wampum Bags. For now.
6: 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I am Homo Superior!
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13: 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Our program featured Tom Allett, Gil Birmingham, Thurza Defoe, Michael Mathis, Kalani Quapo, Joseph Sanfilippo, Kevin Cifuentes, Eric and Starr, Delana Studi, Robert Vestal, and Michael Weiss. Our sound effects artists were Michelle Tayabji, Jana Lopez, and Tony Palermo. Musicians were Brian Joseph and Vince Whipple. Engineering by Jeremy Satchel and Chris Johnson. Production staff, Jennifer Bobbywash, Rosie Von Coletta, Carolyn Dunn, Patty Gomez, John Gregg, Ian Skorodin, and Donna Tuggle. Our producers were Gene Bruce Scott and Randy Reinholds. We'd like to thank Hollywood Sound, Frank Blythe, Sue Zietze, National Audio Theater Festivals, Betsy Richards, John Gray, Jackie Autry, and the Autry National Center. 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
2: A docuseries that has the power to change America. Brad Manoa created People of the West to tell the true story of California, just in time for America's 250th Independence Day. American history from the indigenous perspective on Unreserved with me, Rosanna Deerchild.

Legend has it that Mohawk singer Logan Stotts wrote his first songs on a guitar that he found in a dumpster. And he's even gone on the record to say multiple times that music is the medicine that found him, not the other way around. I'm glad that it happened, no matter how you look at it. And I'm loving his newest single, Rain, Water, and Whiskey, a great track to get us into this hour on the mainstream. Of course, I'm Brett Mabee, and as I do 7 days a week, 3 hours a day, I'm coming to you from the Seneca Nation's Allegheny Territory. If you're joining me for the first time, I'm pretty confident that you're going to find something that you like here that'll keep you coming back for more. One of the greatest compliments that I could ever receive is that the mainstream reminds people, particularly older listeners who know better anyway, that the mainstream reminds them of a better day in radio when things were a little bit more fresh and exciting. And let's face it, we could all use a little excitement these days. So we'll be hearing from the likes of Candace Hoyes, a new one to get into the library from Anishinaabe singer Daniel Monkman, who records a Zune. In addition to Beth Bombara in this block, but not before this quirky song that I'm absolutely in love with right now. Released May 22nd, The Death of Cool is the latest album from Daphne Parker Powell, and I think you're going to enjoy the title track, which I submit to you for consideration and approval in the rotation this hour on the mainstream.

Tori Moi and Benjamin Gibbard's Hollywood on the mainstream. We also heard Beth Bombara's Walking in the Dark single, and it was Daphne Parker Powell's The Death of Cool. That's right. Miles Davis told us decades ago about the birth of cool, and it's going to take somebody equally cool like Daphne to tell us about its demise. If you're just now joining, I'm Brett Mabee, and I'm excited that you can spend, even if it's just a couple minutes with me, as we listen to music together. So whether you're tuned in from your home, your office, or your car, or any other sundry means, stick around, as the mainstream is just getting going. It's hard to believe we're already at the 3-year anniversary of the show, and I just want to take this quick opportunity to thank you for your support, whether you're just now finding this great musical assortment or if you've been a listener since day one. It means the world to me, and cheers to another couple 3-year patches or decades, or cheers. Before the hour is up, we'll be hearing from the Anamaros, also one from Julie Byrne in this block. Before going any further, let me introduce this next one. It's from the award-winning soprano, producer, songwriter, filmmaker, and archivist, Candace Hoyes. She's noted in Carnegie Hall's timeline of African-American music for scholarship that merges creativity with critical analysis. It's the title track of her Pink Clouds project that is wisping us away on the mainstream. Do you know?

what you've got. You've got a perfect woman. She treats you right, keeps you satisfied. It's automatic.

I'm Brett Mabee, and as we get ready to get back into this block, a shout out to a few friends who are dialed into KWLP 100.9 FM in and around Peach Springs, Arizona. And as always, it's good to have you here, and I'm thankful for your time. You have a lot of options out there, and the fact that you keep dialing in into the mainstream means one of a couple things. There's nothing else that you can tune into right now, but, you know, with your smartphones and stuff like that, I find that hard to believe. There's always something to listen to, but I'm glad that you keep coming back for more regardless. Before this block is up is some Tom Grennan, a great reminder that love just don't cost a thing. I still want to introduce a new tune from Daniel Monkman and Zune into the rotation. And while we're talking about Z projects, it's Zainab with Jadu. Turn it up with the New York-raised singer-songwriter who always blends between her Pakistani cultural roots and the New York City club culture. I'll be back on the main.

Tom Grennan from his What Ifs and Maybes Apple Music Edition with Love Don't Cost a Thing. Earlier in the set was Mamba Mambo from the Animeros, a single we introduced earlier in the spring of 2026. Also from Stoics, You're So Special EP, it was a mantra that we heard, and it was also Zainab's Jadu that we heard kicking off the set. Join me again. Hopefully sooner than later, you bring your ears and your friends, and I'll bring the great music, and I'll keep the talking to a minimum. As always, check your listings. I broadcast 7 days a week, 3 hours a day, so you know there are a lot of opportunities to join me for some fun listening. 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Now, while that's the preferred method for many an artist, there is always the option to mail things directly. I don't want to bore you with those details. Just head on over to the website for all of that information and so much more. In the remainder of our time is one from Ella Mantra, the project of the talented Seneca Wolf Clan singer-songwriter Justin Woodmansey. Right now, and in the same vein of Great Moccasin Gaze, is one from Zune's third studio album. Be on the lookout for the June 19th release, Happy Thought School. And the track that I leave you with now is I Was Younger, for your consideration and approval on your new favorite show. Sing along and have a good day on the mainstream.

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2: I'm Julia Jimmy from Tundutuliak. On KYUK 640 AM, Bethel, Alaska, on the

Although the indigenous rock band First Floor Highway are based out of Albuquerque, New Mexico, they're fronted by Grand Portage, Minnesota Chippewa member Jordan O. James. And you can see some of the commonalities in the humor all across Indian country and Turtle Island as they often weave in stories about powwow 49s with some trademark humor and good old-fashioned storytelling. That's their title track of the Under the Sun.

One album on the mainstream. I'm Brett Mabee, and right now, Nyawascano, I'm thankful you're well. And if you're here for the first time, I'm grateful that you can experience this humble attempt at a reimagining of a mainstream music scene. We'll be hearing from Mohawk singer Julian Taylor. Also later on, Allie Venable, one from Uncle Ben's Remedy, a band from my neck of the woods, and we'll be getting in a new one from the artist formerly known as DJ Shub. Our first new tune of the hour comes from Nora Kelly Band's sophomore release, So Wrong for So Long. Released on Mint Records May 22nd, enjoy this alt-country indie rock, Irish Goodbye. I'll be back with you before you know it. In the meantime, enjoy your listening on the mainstream.

English Rockers Witch Post with Changeling, today on your new favorite show. We also heard Nervous Verbs, Secret Bad Thoughts from the Pony Coughing album, and earlier still yet was Nora Kelly Band's Irish Goodbye, a song that we introduced into the rotation and found on their second album, So Wrong for So Long. If you're enjoying this music, I always want to hear from you. You're welcome to reach out to me at 1-888-362-9970. The phone number for all things Turtle Island Tunes, Full Moon Radio, the parent company of the mainstream, the Full Moon Radio, and a whole lot of other audio projects and beyond. 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One from the Fearless Flyers, helping us to wind down this first 30 minutes. Looking ahead, Tedeschi Trucks Band with the late great Leon Russell and the equally late great Dave Mason. More immediately is this duet, the first ever from Paul McCartney and Ringo Starr. And it still sounds odd to say that in the same sentence, considering they've been recording together for well over 60 years now. From the Boys of Dungeon Lane, Paul McCartney's newest album, Turn It Up with Home to Us. A nice nostalgic trip down memory lane on the main street.

I'm Brett Mabee, and as we get ready to get back into the music, as I like to do it about this time of the hour, a quick shout-out to a few friends of the show, this time around, those who are dialed in to KUYI 88.1 FM in and around Keams Canyon, Arizona. And should you find yourself so unfortunate as to have to step away from your favorite AM-FM station while this here show is broadcasting, you can always get caught back up with the full digital archive at mainstreamradio.net. Head on over to the Mainstream tab and check out information as to how you can also have it carried on your favorite local airwaves as well. You know me, and you know that I love the magic of radio, and I'm grateful that we can spend some of this time together. In the meantime, though, we're going to get back into this set with Ali Venable and this one from the Tedeschi Trucks Band. It's their take on the late, great Dave Mason's Feeling All Right. Earlier in my radio career, I had the great good fortune of talking to him while he was out on Maui. I got to share some family stories about specifically my dad seeing him during the Split Coconut Tour all the way back in the mid-70s. He saw him at St. Bonaventure University, and Dave thought it was cool that that particular album was our favorite because it's not typically one that stands out to fans, but I'll always be a fan of Split Coconut. Right now, it's their take on Feeling All Right with the Tedeschi Trucks Band and Leon Russell, a classic in the rotation for us to enjoy on the mainstream.

Uncle Ben's Remedy and Never Get Caught from their Saturday Night Swindle EP here on the Mainstream. We also heard Diet and the Love Soldiers, When You Were King. And earlier yet, we heard Allie Venable's Stopper Back Papa from the Money and Power release. And it was Tedeschi Trucks Band, Leon Russell, Dave Mason, and Anders Osborne from a classic Live at Laeken 2015 recording that finally saw the light of day last summer. That was their take on the early Traffic classic, Feeling All Right. I'm not feeling so good myself, so I gotta step out of the studio. But in all seriousness, I can't thank you enough for joining me on your favorite local airwaves. Let's do it again sooner than later. And again, check your listings for the next time you can dial in on the AM/FM frequencies. And if you want to check out this and a whole lot more, reach out to Nola Daves Moses, the distribution director at Native Voice One. Drop her a line at nola@nv1.org. Wolf Castle before too long. Also some Stella Standing Bear, but not before introducing the latest from the artist formerly known as DJ Shub. As I've mentioned before, this iconic Mohawk electronic artist recently dropped the DJ part of his moniker. He's out with his newest album, Heritage Part 2. It dropped May 8th, and featuring the equally amazing Sebastian Gaskin. It's their collaboration with I Know on the Mainstream. For your consideration and approval, also known as Dodgeats, and have some fun today.

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1: I'm Charles Enoch. I'm Ayupik from Tintituliak, Alaska. 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
3: Filmmaking has this power to soften hearts and to win over minds.
4: A docuseries that has the power to change America. Brad Manoa created People of the West to tell the true story of California just in time for America's 250th Independence Day. American history from the indigenous perspective on Unreserved with me, Rosanna Deerchild.
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1: Throughout her years, Grace Potter has sang with Rolling Stones, and Led Zeppelin's Robert Plant has earned praise from Bob Dylan and Bonnie Raitt, collaborated with Kenny Chesney on You and Tequila and Wild Child, and you might also recall that her version of Steeler's Wheels' Stuck in the Middle with You became the theme song for Grace and Frankie. That's her latest, Love Me Not, from Trespasser, The Sour on the Mainstream. A fantastic way to kick off our time together, and allow me this quick moment to welcome you and invite you to stick around for our entire time. I'm Brett Mabee, and as I do 7 days a week, 3 hours a day, I'm broadcasting from the beautiful Ohio, the Allegheny Territory of the Seneca Nation, with the river that boasts the same name. And yes, Ohio is the original word or the basis of the American word and state Ohio. Just a random fact, should you ever find yourself on Jeopardy. If you're tuning in for the first time this hour, stick around. You're going to walk away with relationships to new tunes that'll keep you coming back for more. One from Cree singer Donita Large, her take on an Iron Maiden classic. Stick around for more information on that. In this first set is Curtis Clear Sky and the Constellations, one from Santana and Daryl DMC McDaniels, but not before this dance pop single from Chaka Khan. Released in May 2026, this marks her return to new music after 7 years. She also continues her creative partnership with Sia, who provides backing vocals, and in the last number of years, she was inducted

inducted into the Rock and Roll Hall of Fame in 2023, and this year was awarded a Lifetime Achievement Award at the Grammys. Turn it up with her single, Shockzilla, and let me know what you think about it. I'll be back with details as to how to stay in touch in just a few on the Mainstream.

Curtis Clear Sky and the Constellations winding down a soul-powered track. In fact, the aptly titled latest single from that fun collective. We also heard Santana and Daryl DMC McDaniels with Let the Guitar Play. And speaking of legends, we also officially introduced the first new music from Chaka Khan in 7 years. That's her latest single, Shockzilla, that we got into the rotation for the first time this hour. And as I was mentioning in the opener, I always invite you to stay in touch with me for a number of different reasons, including letting me know about song recommendations or just how much you're enjoying the music. And should you find that you need to know a song's title, chances are I can help you out with that. And you're also invited to email me with your own originally recorded music for consideration in the rotation. Email me those tracks to brett@mainstreamradio.net or send them directly to Brett Mabee, Turtle Island Tunes, Full Moon Radio, P.O. Box 252, Salamanca, New York, 14779. Tofu Smell before this block is off. We'll also end things with the acclaimed Danette trumpeter, Delbert Anderson. Later on, Car 287, one from Youth, and a whole lot more. And as I was mentioning, a new song that's actually a cover of an Iron Maiden classic brought to us from a talented up-and-coming Cree singer. This is the first song that I have from Danita Large in the rotation. So again, more details before too long. We're going to wind down this set with one from Chinese American Bear, the husband and wife duo, who actually released their debut album on a Chinese label. It came out on Modern Sky, which is, for those who may not know, one of China's biggest indie labels. They toured China with City Flanker. That was a 14-city tour back in 2024. Their music appears in television and video games. And right now, you're invited to turn up the radio from Dim Sum and Then Some on the main.

Bonjour, this is Sarah Kay from Thunder Bay, Ontario, and you're listening to The Mainstream with Brett Mabee. Yeah.

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I'm talking about round dance, powwow style, even some of the peyote songs of the Native American Church, and a whole lot more that's waiting for you to check out on Live365.com. Just type in Full Moon and the Full Moon Radio will be right there for you to enjoy. Before the hour's up, the latest from Donita Large. In fact, this is the first song that I'll be introducing from this up-and-coming Cree singer-songwriter. More immediately is the London-based Youth, one from Car 287, and this one from Lucinda Williams. Now, I didn't know this until very recently. She's the daughter of poet Miller Williams, and which also means she grew up around literary giants like Allen Ginsberg, James Dickey, and a whole lot more. She started writing songs at the age of 12 and was influenced heavily early on after hearing Highway 61 Revisited as a kid, which she said changed her life. From Lucinda Williams and featuring Mavis Staples, enjoy So Much Trouble in the World from the World's Gone Wrong album on the mainstream.

Youth's Mesa Mesa, today on the Mainstream. Before that was Car 287's Ideas of a Good Life, and it was Lucinda Williams and Mavis Staples with So Much Trouble in the World from Williams' latest album, World's Gone Wrong. On that note, this is sadly the time where I have to step out of the studio at least for a little bit. I do broadcast 7 days a week, 3 hours a day, so there's a good chance you can join me sooner than later. But if you're just not getting enough right now, very kindly have your station reach out to Nola Daves Moses or Bob Peterson, the distribution director or network director at Native Voice One. Drop them a line and say, we need more Mainstream here. You can send Nola an email at nola@nv1.org. One from the Osceola Brothers before this hour is up. But right now, we're going to rock things out with this powerful Cree singer-songwriter who's based out of Edmonton, Alberta. Known for a voice that industry pros describe as, quote, one in a million, you're invited to enjoy her take on Iron Maiden's Run to the Hills, found on Donita's The Ancestors release. A great song that I leave you with for your consideration and approval on the Mainstream.

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2: Welcome to Native America Calling. I'm Sean Spruce. Cherokee and Muskogee singer-songwriter Kaylin Fay brings a confessional touch to her new album, Garden, just released after a two-year wait to give the songs time to breathe. And Mohawk singer-songwriter Logan Statz is maintaining momentum with his third solo album after winning a national Canadian TV music competition. We're adding these two artists to our Native

0: their family, and Cherokee culture. The songs are filled with deep personal lyrics accompanied by warm acoustic instrumentation. Faye joins us today to discuss their new album. But first, we're going to hear from Mohawk singer-songwriter Logan Statz, who has released a string of country-tinged singles following his critically acclaimed second studio album, A Light in the Attic. His songs are often raw and personal, with introspective lyrics that explore personal healing, indigenous rights, and resilience. Statz and Faye join us to discuss their new music on our regular feature, Native Playlist. 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Joining us now from Charlottetown in Prince Edward Island, Canada, is singer-songwriter Logan Statz. He is Mohawk, Turtle Clan, from the Six Nations of the Grand River Territory. Logan, hello. Welcome to Native America Calling.
1: There you go, Scannel Squat. Logan Statz here. I'm so happy to be here, man.
0: I'm happy to have you on the show as well, Logan. Now, you have released three singles, count them, three, since last November. How is your upcoming album building on the evolution of your craft?
1: Yeah, you know, these three songs, you know, they're quite an evolution from my last album. You know, my last album was kind of folky. You know, it was kind of really driven by acoustic guitars. And, you know, we kind of kept it in that folk storyteller realm. And this album, we wanted to kind of expand a little bit, you know, and kind of grow as an artist, of course, you know, and, you know, it's got more of kind of like a retro country Americana, almost soul kind of vibe to the record. You know, we implemented more players, more musicians, and just a bigger, fuller sound for this next project.
0: Your latest single, it's titled Rainwater and Whiskey, Why Wait? Let's go ahead and take a listen to it right now.

0: Was the latest single from Mohawk musician Logan Statz. It is titled Rainwater and Whiskey. Logan, I like that track. It has kind of a soulful vibe to it. How did the song come about?
1: Yeah, man, you know, that song, you know, like I said, music is healing for me, you know, and music is medicine for me, you know, and sometimes just writing things out, you know, helps me kind of stay on that good road and on that red road, you know, and it's just a way for me to almost have my own little therapy session, you know. So Rainwater Whiskey is, you know, it's almost like this internal voice that I sometimes have, you know, and that kind of steers me away from, you know, those vices that are sometimes present in the music industry, right? And in the past, I've struggled with those things, you know? So Rainwater Whiskey for me was just like a part of that healing journey, you know, and overcoming that and taking steps towards sobriety. And, you know, and yeah, like I said, it's just like my internal voice, like telling me, like, you know what's down that road. You know, you've been down that road before. Just keep on that good road and keep on that red road.
0: You're touring right now. In fact, you performed last night and you will perform again tonight. Performing live, your song, singing, yeah. Is that healing and medicine for you too?
1: Yeah, you know, I feel like performing live is the place where I thrive. It's the place where like all of that emotion and all of that passion really comes, you know, full circle. You know, I feel like when I'm singing, when I'm closing, my eyes are closed, you know, and I'm like feeling the music and feel at one with the sounds and the music and the story. Like that's the one place that I know, you know, aside from praying that I'm like directly connected to Creator, you know. So playing live for me is almost, you know, like my own little form of ceremony, you know. It's just like telling my stories, healing from, you know, telling my stories and hopefully, you know, passing along that healing to the listener. Yeah.
0: Your last album, A Light in the Attic, that got nominated for a Juno Award, and it's also a personal album, and it discusses healing and mental health struggles. Have you always been very open in your music and personal with how you share your own thoughts, your own feelings? Again, this whole idea of healing and medicine, I really like that.
1: Yeah, for me, like, real music, at least the music that I really love, is all about just that like proximity to truth, you know. And for me, music is just like speaking my truth unfiltered, you know, and relentlessly without consequence, you know. And I feel like that's just the kind of artist I am, you know, like real and raw. And I don't want to sugarcoat things, you know. My music is for the misfits, the people that feel alone, the people that feel like they're struggling and you know, and are looking for a light, you know. And my music is that message, you know, of solidarity. Like, you are not alone, you know. Like, I've been through this. Many of us have been through this. And there is, you know, a light on the other side of it.
0: Yeah, that's good to know. It's good to let people understand that. I totally relate to this whole concept. And I feel very, very connected to the way you were talking right now, especially with regard to the healing aspect. Now, you also, though, write about indigenous rights, and you've written about being arrested at a pipeline protest back in 2021. What other issues are on the forefront of your mind and do you address through your songwriting?
1: Yeah, you know, I think right now, as indigenous people across Turtle Island, we are kind of facing, you know, just like so many different issues. It comes, you know, the missing and murdered indigenous women, the over-incarceration of our people, you know, the resource extraction and the theft of our lands, you know, like this is all stuff that we are facing currently, you know. And music for me is just a way to, you know, share my gift from Creator and try to make a difference, you know. And it's just like, I find, you know, as artists and as musicians, we are the voice of the people at times, you know. And I feel like indigenous people right now, you know, our voices need to be heard more than ever, you know. So if I can be a little part of that and make a contribution to just like spreading an awareness and amplifying, you know, the struggles that we face day to day, you know, I feel like that's a big purpose and part of my music and every chord that I play and every note that I sing.
0: Singer-songwriter Logan Statz talking with us today on Native America Calling. We just heard the song Rainwater and Whiskey. We're going to take a short break. We'll come back and we'll play another track of Logan Statz. And we've got the phone lines open for listeners who would like to join this conversation. You can ask Logan a question. Maybe you've seen Logan on tour before. You're familiar with his work. Let us know. The number again is 1-800-996-2848. Pick up your phone, call 1-800-996-2848. You can be a part of today's conversation with Logan Statz. He's Mohawk Turtle Clan from the Six Nations of the Grand River Territory. Stay with us. We'll be right back.

0: When the Continental Congress declared its independence on July 4, 1776, the start of the noble experiment in democracy had no voices of America's indigenous inhabitants. Cherokee journalist Rebecca Nagel looks at the country's 250th year from a Native perspective in a new six-part podcast. We'll hear about it on the next Native America Calling.
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0: Thank you for listening to Native America Calling today. I'm Sean Spruce, and we are joined by singer-songwriter Logan Statz. He's talking to us about his introspective journey set to country, blues, soul, and folk music. 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Later in the hour, we're going to hear from Cherokee and Muskogee musician Kaylin Fay, so stay tuned. Logan, in a CBC Music interview, you talked about not growing up on the reserve and describing when you were younger and how you felt in some ways like an outsider in the community. How has your reconnection to the community changed in recent years?
1: You know, like many, many people from my res, you know, I was affected by residential school and Indian day school, you know, so growing up, I just didn't have a strong connection to my culture, you know, and through music and through storytelling, you know, I was able to kind of build and cultivate a connection to my community, you know, and I guess this circles back to my work as an activist in land defense and as, you know, a Mohawk warrior. You know, like that was a way for me to really, really connect with my community, to contribute to my community, and to, you know, to stand up and represent my community in a good way. You know, so music has been the vessel for reconnection, you know, and the defense and the connection to the land, you know, has connected me, you know, to the community, you know, so, you know, at once I felt like an outsider, you know, but, you know, over the last little while, I've been able to really, really find, you know, my place in the community and my home in the community, you know, and for me, that's really been life-changing and life-saving.
0: When did you start making music, Logan?
1: Yeah, people ask me this question a lot, man, and I guess it was really early. Like, I used to walk to school, you know, by myself and, every day. And that was like a chance for me to just like experiment with my voice and sing. And, you know, I got two sisters at home and we had one movie and it was a Disney sing-along movie, you know, and they often got to pick what was playing on the TV, you know? So I remember walking to school and singing Lion King, you know, and that was like my first kind of experimenting with my own voice. You know, and then that kind of morphed into, you know, my dad bought me my first guitar, a little Epiphone from a pawn shop, a little red Epiphone, you know, and I learned a couple chords. And, you know, people say you need four chords in the truth. And I found a way to back then to do it with just two or three chords in the truth. You know, so.
0: Well, you describe now being a music dad on social media. Do you think your children will be musicians as well?
1: Yeah, man, I think, you know, my kids have been raised around my career, you know, and especially my newest daughter, right? Like, she's been on the road with me for the last 3 years, you know, she's been to like six different countries, you know, and met so many amazing musicians, you know, from like Keith Zakola to Willie Thrasher to Ace Nobby, you know, like all of these great musicians, you know, Susan Aglew Clark, like, all of these musicians to her have become aunties and uncles, you know, and I've been singing to her since she's been in her mom's stomach, you know, so she came out like with rhythm and music, you know, intertwined with her spirit, you know, so I think my kid is going to be the next musician and make it way farther than I ever do, you know.
0: Right on, brother. Well, let's hear another one of your singles. This one is titled Empty Hands.

0: That was Empty Hands by Mohawk musician Logan Statz. And Logan, I want to ask you about some of the lyrics there. Old Clyde, the law man will cut you down. Is that a reference to the infamous bank robber Clyde Barrow?
1: No, it's not. It's I wrote the song with a friend from Nashville, and there's a cop that's from his hometown named Clyde, who wasn't the nicest police officer, and to him, so it's a reference to old Clyde, the lawman.
0: So Clyde is the lawman, not an outlaw.
1: Yeah.
0: That makes sense.
1: No, he's an actual lawman.
0: Gotcha. You're going to be a faculty member at the Banff Center for Arts and Creativity Indigenous Music Residency Program. Tell us more about that. What's your role exactly?
1: Yeah, you know, I first discovered the Banff Creative Arts Center as an applicant, you know, and I went through the program and I loved it. I had such a great time there. And I just have, like, you know, I have a lot of knowledge over the last 20 years in the music industry, right? And I wanted to share that with the next generation of artists, right? And Banff Creative Arts Center just seemed like the best platform to kind of, you know, share some of, you know, the lessons that I've learned, you know, over the years, you know, and maybe, you know, save a future musician from, you know, having to learn the hard way, you know. So we go up there and I get to, you know, talk about songwriting and talk about, you know, that process for me and hopefully, you know, provide some teachings, you know, and help others learn how to write songs and, you know, yeah, that's the goal.
0: Logan, it's been great having you on the show today. I dig your sound. Thank you so much. And you have a great show tonight, okay?
1: Yeah, man. Thank you so much for having me. Have a great day.
0: Thank you. Logan Statz, singer-songwriter from Mohawk Turtle Clan, Six Nations of the Grand River Territory. 1-800-996-2848 is the number for music fans to join the conversation today. Let us know what you like so much with the show today, what you've heard so far. And with that, I want to introduce another musician who is joining us today from Minneapolis, Minnesota. We have Kaylin Fay. They are a singer-songwriter, and their new album, Garden, is out now. They are also a Cherokee Nation citizen and of Muscogee Nation descent. Kaylin, welcome to Native America Calling.
2: Hi, how are you doing?
0: I'm doing great. Thanks for asking. Now, you produced the album Garden, and then this is kind of cool. It took 2 years before you released it. Why the wait?
2: Yeah, it took a little bit of time. I do a lot of different practices, and one of those things was I was a curator of Native art at the time at a museum in Tulsa. And so I was just trying to wait to give it some time before I released it so I could give it its due.
0: Well, I think sometimes it's, you know, when we have to wait for something, it just makes it that much better. And as I understand it, this is one of your favorite songs from the new album. It's titled Honeysuckle. We're going to listen to it right now.

0: That was the song Honeysuckle by Cherokee Nation singer-songwriter Kaylin Fay off the new album titled Garden. And Kaylin, I like to drive in long distances, and that's the kind of song I want to hear when I'm on the road and I'm just kind of chilling and just taking my time now. But the title Honeysuckle, I know that honeysuckle is used often in traditional Cherokee basket weaving, and you're a weaver and an artist. Tell me more about how this song came about.
1: Yeah, so this song, I was thinking a lot about honeysuckle and all of the memories associated with specific smells and the way that we describe something and the importance of these like really small moments. I thought a lot about basketry and weaving and this like cyclical nature of it in the round and nonlinear time. And there's actually a line in it from Joy Harjo, and who I find a lot of inspiration from. And she asked, if you have to let love go, or she said, if you have to let love go, then let it go. And I loved that line and that sentiment, but I also was like, well, what about the love that brings us back home? And that's where that idea of honeysuckle came back in. So describing all these like little vignettes and moments, and the ways in which we place ourselves and locate ourselves.
0: Kaylin, we're going to take a short break, and when we come back, we're going to play another track. We're going to talk more about your music and what you have going on. And as always, we have our phone lines open for any of our listeners out there who would like to join the conversation today. Give a shout out to Kaylin Fay. New album is titled Garden, and we just heard the song Honeysuckle, and we'll hear another track here in a few moments, but we do have to go to break. And that phone line is open very much. For any listeners who can join the conversation right now, you just pick up your phone and call 1-800-996-2848. 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We also have Blue Sky and Threads. 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You can post a comment there as well. So again, short break, and we'll come back and continue our conversation with Kaylin Fay.

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0: 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I'm Sean Spruce, and we are discussing the new album by Kalyn Faye titled Garden. 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And Kalyn, I like what you said when you were describing the love that was the theme in the song Honeysuckle, about how that love that brings us home. That really resonates with me, and especially because you write a lot about family on this album and Cherokee culture, and you have a song titled Grandmother. Tell us about your grandmother and how the inspiration for the album's title came about.
1: Yeah, the song Grandmother is also titled Alisi, which means grandmother in Cherokee. She was an incredible person. My dad is the youngest of 10 kids. They grew up out near our Lake Traditional land in Oklahoma. And there was just one day I knew I was going to go visit our family's land, and where one of the houses had burned down and they had to move from. And it was my first time going out there. And right before I went, I wrote this song for her, because it's Cherokees are matrilineal. And so all of the cultural understanding, the making, all comes from the woman's side. And so it just felt like an important thing to do. And I don't know, it's a song I love singing, but also, you know, I love my grandma. So the name for the record is Garden. It's also called Owisana. So it looks like there's syllabary on the front of it, and if you don't know what syllabary is, it's our written language. And people think it says Doro, but it doesn't. It's a Wisana.
0: Well, I'm a little more familiar with syllabary than probably the average person. My wife is Eastern Cherokee from North Carolina.
1: Awesome.
0: Some of these words and some of the terms, they pronounce some of the words a little bit differently. Like they say Alishi with more of an H sound than Alisi, but I know some of the words. So this is cool, Kalyn. And what is it about Oklahoma that inspires you so much? And again, just that life and scenery that you sing about.
1: Yeah. I mean, I call Oklahoma like a magical place because so many different tribal nations were pushed there. And through Trail of Tears, through different reasons, but, we all just found a way to be together and get along and share cultural understandings with one another. It's like the landscape's beautiful. It's got one of the most diverse like ecoregions. So there's so many connections, and the fact that we were moved over and built still these really strong relationships to the land and how to relate to each other and carry that over to that space. I don't know. It's just magical and special to me. And I grew up there. I still live there in Tulsa, Oklahoma. And yeah, I just love it. I can't sing enough praises of that area.
0: Well, speaking of Oklahoma, this next song is titled Cherokee County, and it's based off you and your dad's experience growing up. Can you introduce it for us before we play it?
1: Yeah, it's called Cherokee County. It is just little vignettes of growing up in and around the area. Around Tahlequah, and just trying to elevate these really small, mundane moments that happen in these small towns, but how beautiful it is, too. My dad is no one in my family plays music, but my dad loves it and has always wanted me to write. And so I sat down with him and he helped me write this one. So it's his first time helping to write a song.

0: County off the new album Garden by our guest today, Kaylin Fay. And Kaylin, I like that song too. And you know, we've got a little bit of an announcement to make here today on Native America Calling. I just learned that this past week you took the plunge. You decided to leave your full-time job and you are now going all in on your music. I want to congratulate you, but also I want to know what it went into making a decision like that.
1: Oh man, that's a difficult question. But I think I have had some very special experiences and moments playing music, and I've been playing for quite a while and have never had the opportunity to just focus on that. And I really wanted to do it. I feel like for Cherokee folks, we're just supposed to honor all the parts of ourselves, and that's in service to your community. And I had some good conversations with some elder folks, and they just said that what I was doing was important and I needed to focus on it. So I just took the call.
0: Oh, I'm excited for you. That's super, super cool. I mean, that's a big, big step for you. So I'm happy. Kaylin, we've got a caller on the line, and okay. This is a regular listener of our show. His name is Michael. And he lives in Jemez Pueblo, and the traditional name for that is the village of Walatoa. And it's about maybe 45 minutes kind of northwest of Albuquerque. He's a KUNM radio listener out of Albuquerque. Hello, brother. You're on the air. How you doing?
2: All right, brother. This day snuck up on us. It wasn't a holiday, but now it is. But so, yeah, I was. The song that she just played, you just played her music, her songs, that reminds me of traveling from Albuquerque to Walatoa all the way across through the panhandle of Texas and then going into Oklahoma. It was just a real serene, mellow drive. You know, you're not in a hurry. You don't have a deadline to get to or a power that you're running late to. It's just a serene, just a serene drive, you know, to the rolling plains and, you know, all the scenery, the little small towns that are dotting through Route 66. So you got to bring up the Route 66.
0: yeah, you do. Thank you for dropping that name. Kaylin, go ahead and respond to Michael. He digs your sound too. And everyone wants to go to Oklahoma now after listening to this show.
1: Yeah, I appreciate that. I hope it resonates with people who all over the, you know, the world who grow up in small towns. And there's just something really beautiful and special about these like really slow moments. And so I'm glad that it resonated in that way.
0: Kaylin, you are also a multidisciplinary artist and a weaver, like we mentioned before. You have a Master of Fine Arts in printmaking. Tell me more about that and some of your latest artworks in addition to the music that you create.
1: Yeah, so I learned how to weave from Shan Gosshorn, who was one of my mentors. She was an Eastern Band double wall basket weaver. She's also someone who inspired me to keep making music. She said it was important alongside my weaving practice. But I make mostly flat style weavings, large scale, sometimes installation weavings, using canvas and paper, and I do printmaking and painting. I have a few shows coming up. I have a solo show in a solo exhibition in Fort Collins, Colorado at Colorado State University this fall.
0: All right. Well, you're definitely busy, Kaylin. We have time for one more song. This one is titled Seven. We'll play it now.

0: That was the song Judah Dotla Chisqua by our guest Kaylin Fay. And Kaylin, I apologize. I introduced that song as 7 and then I started hearing the lyrics and I was like, wait a minute, this does not sound like 7. This sounds like Cherokee language here again. So love your singing in Cherokee. And how long have you been studying the language, and has it been a challenge to incorporate songwriting in Cherokee for you?
1: It has been a little bit of a challenge. So most of my family are first language speakers. My granny taught it. My Duda taught it, spoke, wrote, read it. So I grew up around it and hearing people, but I personally didn't start practicing it until I was later in life. So like in my late teens, I started trying to learn the language. I actually made a new typeface for the Cherokee language whenever I was like 19 that got used. But yeah, it's a beautiful language. I feel like it's a responsibility for me to like learn it, and I'm always going to be a learner of the language. I'm not if you didn't grow up like with it immediately, it's a little bit harder. But yeah, it's important to me. I want to honor where I come from, and I also want to make sure the things that are embedded in the language and the way we build relationships and our values are shared too.
0: Mm-hmm. Kaylin, some of the songs have additional vocals by fellow Cherokee Nation singer-songwriter Ken Pomeroy, who's been on our show before. How did that collaboration come about?
1: Oh, I've known Ken since he was 13 years old. and I've, you know, talked with her over the years about different aspects of music, about cultural life ways, just being friends. And it has been really fun to see her just like absolutely flourish. I was just texting her earlier today. But yeah, it was super fun. I just was like, Hey girl, you want to come sing the song with me? And she was in. So yeah, I appreciate her and her friendship and collaboration. And I'm excited about what she's doing. She's killing it.
0: Well, you're killing it too, Kaylin, and thank you so much for coming on the show. Unfortunately, we're out of time, but before we wrap, what's the best way for our listeners to follow you?
1: You can use Instagram, Facebook, anywhere. There's streaming platforms. It's just @KaylinFay.
0: @KaylinFay. Right on. Thank you so much for joining the show. Best of luck to you and your career. And again, full-time musician Kaylin Fay joining us on the show today. Kaylin Fay. Also, we had Logan Statz earlier, who was our first guest. So again, this is our Native playlist. This is our regular Native music show that we do every month. Please don't forget to join us again on Monday for a discussion with Rebecca Nagel and Native historians about a new podcast exploring the Native perspective of America's 250th anniversary. Our executive producer is Art Hughes. Our producers are Andy Murphy, Sol Traverso, and Joe Thompson. Marino Spencer is the engineer. Sho McPoland is the digital producer. Nola Daves Moses is the distribution director. Bob Peterson is the network manager for Native Voice One. Clifton Chadwick is our national underwriting sales director. Charles Sather is our chief operations officer. The president and CEO of Quantic Broadcast Corporation is Jacqueline Salee. Have a safe weekend. I'm Sean Spruce.

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UK dub artist Adrian Sherwood has teamed up with everyone, from Lee Scratch Perry to Sly and Robbie, Depeche Mode, Nine Inch Nails, Ministry, Blur, Sinead O'Connor, and even Nightmares on Wax. As evidenced on New Bliss from Nightmare on Wax and Adrian Sherwood's In a Space Out of Dub album. You're listening to The Mainstream, and as we kick off this hour, consider this your cordial and standing invitation to stick around for the entire time. The fact that you have a lot of options out there to enjoy music is not lost on me, so it's even more meaningful that you choose to spend a little bit of your time right here on your new favorite show. Looking at the playlist ahead, we'll be listening to music from Corey Medina and Brothers, that talented Dene blues rockers coming up in the second half, so stick around for more details on a great track that's going to help to wind down my time with you. We're also going to hear from my good friend Pete Knazer, and more immediately is some Tyler Childers, one from Tedeschi Trucks Band in this block, but not before this one from Claire Chicha, the talented French-Algerian-Korean alt-pop sound designer who is, of course, recording these days as Spill Tab. She grew up inside a post-production studio as her dad is a talented saxophone and flute jazz musician, and her mom is a South Korean pianist who taught herself a great classical repertoire. Bringing all these influences together into a unique sound, it's Spill Tab's Paranoia featuring Boy Life on The Mainstream. Turn it up and have some fun.

This song was taught to me by my cousin Joe Sulphur. It's a welcoming song, saying something like, "We were brought here by the old ones, and they're always watching out for us.

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It's so short. 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

Tedeschi Trucks Band, from their I Am the Moon, It's Playing With My Emotions, the last song of that set on the mainstream. We also heard Joy Harjo from her I Pray For My Enemies. It's great to see that Joy is working on a new album and her first with the Smithsonian Folkways imprint. Before that, we also heard Spilled Tabs, Paranoia featuring Boy Life, a great way to kick off that set together. I'm Brett Mabee, and of course, you might know that by now, but if you're a new listener, it's good to have you here. Pull up a chair, you're going to walk away with relationships to great new songs that'll keep you coming back for more. And as always, if you're a singer-songwriter, I look forward to hearing from you. You can either send me your own original compositions to brett@mainstreamradio.net or mail them to Brett Mabee, Turtle Island Tunes Full Moon Radio, P.O. Box 252, Salamanca, New York, 14779. I look forward to hearing those songs, and if I may say so, the submissions are a little bit of the secret spice here on the mainstream. We'll be hearing from Sam Henshaw before too long. I'm going to help to wind down my time with you with Rachel Chinnariri and Cat Burns. As we wind down the first 30 minutes, one from Tyler Childers, but not before the son of legendary Canadian musician Jim Agacute. Trent records his Uncle Trent and friends, and he's teamed up with Cree Métis country singer Ashley Ghostkeeper for this great track. It's You're the Reason, which you're the reason I'm here. Turn it up and sing along. Don't go anywhere. I promise I'll keep the bad jokes to a minimum. You're listening to The Mainstream.

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It's good to have you here, and whether you're tuned in from your home or your office, digitally or on the AM/FM, try and stick around for the remainder of our time. We'll be listening to music from Corey Medina and Brothers, also one from Sam Henshaw. Before the hour is up, Morro Bay artist Pete Kanazer. And right now, it's an album that's celebrating its 10th anniversary in 2026. Of course, I'm talking about the record company's Give It Back to You. Back in 2016, when the album was released, Rolling Stone called them one of 10 new artists you need to know. And this also helped them to really catapult their 2016-2017 debut tour with 32 out of 41 shows selling out. That's pretty impressive. To date, they've also opened for legends including John Mayer, B.B. King, Buddy Guy, Grace Potter, and Trombone Shorty. And right now, exclusively on the Mainstream, it's Stay Up High, helping us to get back into this half on the Mainstream.

From Corey Medina and Brothers Better Days, it's Rockin' Chair, winding down that set today on the mainstream. Good news is I know that they're working on some new music, so I'm keeping my fingers crossed that we'll be able to introduce a new one from that talented Dene singer-songwriter before too long. Also in that set, we heard Sam Henshaw's Hair Down from the It Could Be Worse release, and again, from the deluxe edition, the 10th anniversary edition of Give It Back to You, it's the record company's Stay Up High. A great funky way to kick off that half. Thank you for joining me today, and I hope we can do this again sooner than later. I broadcast 7 days a week, 3 hours a day, so as always, check your local listings for the next time you can dial in on the AM/FM frequencies. I have a great love for the magic of radio, so let's make some musical magic happen together, shall we? Before our time together is up, Otis Taylor from an album that features legendary indigenous guitarist Mato Nanji. Right now we're heading out to Morro Bay, California with a film composer and artist who, at the 2025 Area 51 Film Fest, received a Best Original Score nomination for the short film Deadly Blue. Of course, I'm talking about my good friend Pete Kaneza, and right now, I'm leaving you with So Much to Learn, a great track to wind down this hour together on the mainstream.

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4: Filmmaking has this power to soften hearts and to win over minds.
5: A docu-series that has the power to change America. Brad Manoa created People of the West to tell the true story of California, just in time for America's 250th Independence Day. American history from the indigenous perspective on Unreserved with me, Rosanna Deerchild.

A peek into Arlo Parks' newest and most excellent album, Ambiguous Desire. It's heaven as we get into this musical listening ship for the hour today on the mainstream. Of course, I said ship with a P. I just don't enunciate that well. I'm Brett Mabee. I'm excited for you to be joining me for this hour of listening. If you're tuning in for the first time today, stick around as we'll be listening to music from the likes of Deep Sea Diver, one of Sub Pop's most prestigious acts. We'll also be hearing from The New Pornographers, Car 287, Whitney Tai, Yukimi, and in this block alone, BDI, but not before, James Bay. Now, a fun little story is that he learned guitar because of a broken string, which is a really interesting way to get into the guitar. He was in a music shop, heard the sound of someone breaking a string on the guitar, and that sound fascinated him so much he begged for a guitar, and well, it changed his life. A really interesting way to get into music again. It's also worth pointing out that he studied at the same music school as Adele, specifically the British and Irish Modern Music Institute in Brighton, England, that also produced the likes of George Ezra and Tom O'Dell. Right now, featuring Sheryl Crow, we're rewinding to the You and Me time today on the Mainstream.

from Wampum's album Spirit. That's Back and Forth, closing out that first set during this hour on a new favorite show. We also heard Liam Gallagher's band Beady Eye with Wigwam from the Different Gear Still Speeding album. And again, it was James Bay and Sheryl Crow with their duet You and Me Time, originally released in 2024 and a staple in the rotation. If you're just now joining or tuned in for the first time, you're listening to The Mainstream. I'm your host, Brett Mabee, and we still have a lot of music to enjoy together today. A track from Shadow Show before this block is through. Looking ahead, the UK-based soul pop band Velvet Moon, Car 287, and a whole lot more. We're going to hear a band signed to Sub Pop in 2024, which became a full-circle Seattle moment for the DIY band Deep Sea Diver. Their first release for the iconic label was the Billboard Heart album, and this is the title track for us to enjoy here on your new favorite show. As well, give a good ear, sing along, and have some fun on The Mainstream. My

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In the meantime, a set of some great rock and roll, including one from the New Pornographers and this one from Gabriels. Enjoy Love and Hate in a Different Time from the Angels and Queens Deluxe Edition, and I'll be back with you before you know it today on the Mainstream.

My good friends in Car 287 with Ideas of a Good Life, bringing that block and ultimately my time with you to an end on the mainstream. Now, while I'm stepping out of the studio, I still have a little bit more great music to bring you before the hour is officially up, so don't touch that dial. In that set, we also heard the new Pornographers' Votive and Gabriel's Love and Hate in a Different Time. Thanks for joining me today. Let's do this again sooner than later. 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In this final block, my good friends Jaylee Wolf and Whitney Tye. American Wasteland is officially out now. I've seen a beautiful vinyl edition, which I will be picking up my own self. 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

was that immediately following, Hom was unable to move for 7 months following a severe medical issue that forced the band to cancel their 2024 show. In fact, he was in surgery less than 20 hours after that show. The good news is that Queens of the Stone Age have returned to the road, and it's good to see him out collaborating again as well. That's his collaboration with Norah Jones and a song that they originally recorded for the Desert Sessions, Volume 11 and 12. That's Something Stupid from Norah Jones's Playing Along podcast, getting us into this hour on the mainstream. I'm excited to have you here. Of course, I'm your host, Brett Mabee, and as I do 7 days a week, 3 hours a day, I'm broadcasting from the Seneca Nation's Allegheny Territory. Before our time together is up, we'll be listening to music from the Womack sisters, Michelle Nadigacello, one from Young Ancients, and looking ahead into the second half, James Blake, the High Llamas, just to name a few. We're going to kick things off on somewhat of a folky note with Cree artist Wyatt C. Lewis, and this one from Mohawk troubadour Derek Miller. He's actively performing and collaborating, and, well, I think you'll enjoy this song from his collaboration with Double Trouble, Stevie Ray Vaughan's one-time backing band. Turn it up with Beautiful Girl and don't go anywhere. I'll be back with you in just a few minutes.

From Young Ancients, Fish Story, It's Idle No More, this hour on the mainstream. We also heard Wyatt C. Lewis from his award-winning Chandler album with There. And again, it was Mohawk artist Derek Miller with his Beautiful Girl song, found on the collaboration with Double Trouble. If you're just now joining, it's good to have you here. While there's never a bad time or place to listen to some music with me, I know you don't like to miss out, so get caught back up at mainstreamradio.net. And if you're a professional singer-songwriter, I always want to hear from you. 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And to submit physically, head on over to the website for the details on the P.O. box where you can send your CDs to. Before the hour's through, Will Dorado and Métis singer Don Amaro. In the final set of the first half, Rick Astley and this one from Yasmin Lacey, the Nottingham-born London-based soul singer who has collaborated with the likes of Ezra Collective and Joe Armin Jones. The Arts Desk has described her as being a part of the UK's current golden age of soul and jazz. It's the feels that I leave you with as we get into this block on the mainstream.

All right, I'm Brett Mabee, and here just for a second to check in with you before we resume the hour. Of course, we're at the halfway point, and before going any further, greetings to some friends of the show who are dialed into KWAK LPFM 102.5 in and around San Xavier, Arizona. And don't forget that I love you joining me on the AM/FM frequencies, but I understand we're all busy, perhaps sometimes too much so. I think we can all admit that, right? 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In fact, it is a newly redesigned site that's more encompassing of a number of projects that I'm involved with, so I look forward to hearing from you there. 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Boogie the Beat coming up before too long. I'll join you again after a fun, funky track from the Sober Junkie. And right now, we're getting back into things with this one from a collaborator of Beyonce, Frank Ocean, Travis Scott, Lil Yachty, just to name a few. James Blake has also won a Mercury Prize, two Grammys, and a Latin Grammy as well. So enjoy Death of Love and don't go anywhere. I'll be back with you before too long on the mainstream.

Our people survived on Turtle Island for thousands and thousands of years, following a way of life that had carried them to have what our people refer to as Biropimatism, a good way of life. It may sound very simple, and it is, because that good way of life is defined by the original instructions that we were all given on how to live.

The Sober Junkies banger, you got it, today on the mainstream. We also heard music from 49th and Main, Boogie the Beat, and James Blake, who helped us to get into the half. I can't wait to do this again. You bring your friends and family and the chips, I'll bring the good music and fun vibes. 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Don Amaro is coming up in the final set, also one from the High Llamas, but not before this Canadian blues rocker from B.C. He didn't start performing publicly until his late 20s because of a deep fear of being on stage. I think it's paid off for him, and, well, true loving ain't easy. And Jesse Rope is going to tell you all about it right here on the mainstream.

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0: quan yo angi height qua aga jeng guang got ni goyo ti yo wan za guego nan ga mon isa de hat de wan isa ge hat de was on da ge yo doc I'm thankful you're well and I hope there are good minds everywhere every day and every night and all the time in between. If you need a quick pick-me-up, you've made it to the right place. We'll be enjoying music from Yacht Scene and the band's sophomore release on Sub Pop Records, Stand on My Shoulders. Also music from Santa Clara Pueblo singer-songwriter Ilani. One from the California Honey Drops, just to name a few. In the first set, Moonchild and PJ Morton, but not before getting this one on from Neon Dreams. Drummer Adrian Morris has Anishinaabe descent, and today the band has been nominated for a Juno Award for Breakthrough Group of the Year, Canadian Radio Music Award for Best New Artist. They have millions of streams and have a global touring footprint as well, including South Africa, where they have a huge following. It's the band's Don't Go Hating Me Now, getting us back in this hour on your new favorite show. Turn it up and sing along on the mainstream.
1: This ain't nothing.

Moonchild and P.J. Morton's Fear. Hey, friend. I said that pretty solemnly, didn't I? On the mainstream. We also heard Westerman's Adriatic, Foster the People going out by request, and we kicked off the set with Neon Dreams. Don't go hating me now. If you're a professional singer-songwriter, get your tunes in for consideration in the rotation. 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Box 252, Salamanca, New York, 14779. 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Scroll all the way to the bottom for the physical address and email as well. In the remainder of this time together, we're going to be enjoying music from Tommy Gotti, also Graham Jones, Trixie Mattel, Dana Fuchs, and this one from Nicholas Galanin, the uber-talented Unangak and Tlingit singer-songwriter and multidisciplinary artist from his band Jan Seiden's second Sub Pop album, Stand on My Shoulders. This is a tribute to Aaron Bushnell with I See You today on the mainstream.

listening to the mainstream. And before going any further, greetings to friends of the show dialed in and around the Florence community in Arizona on 91.9 FM KOHN. 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In the remainder of the hour, Dana Fuchs, Graham Jones, and a truly international band, as they have members from England, France, Switzerland, and Denmark. And of course, I'm talking about the UK-based Youth. From the Almas Cove album, it's open at noon here in your new favorite show. Turn it up and enjoy this set of music on the mainstream.

I love how Anishinaabe singer Graham Jones just pulls you right into the story he's singing about. From his latest album, Crossways, that's The Storm, helping to wind down this hour on the mainstream. We also heard Ilani's latest single, Fond of You, and from the UK-based Youth's 2025 Elmer's Cove, it was Open at Noon that got us into the half. Join me again, hopefully sooner than later, and believe me when I tell you, I can't thank you enough for joining me on your favorite local airwaves. It means the world to me because you have a lot of options out there. So whether you're just in and out for a moment or you're a regular listener, join me again here soon on your new favorite show. And tell your friends and family as we like to have a lot of fun shaking the cobwebs off of all the fun that used to be a lot more prevalent in AM/FM radio. In the final set, Trixie Mattel, one from Pappy John's band, and this one from the California Honey Drops, a band who, I'll have you know, does not use set list. Every show is improvised in real time with the singer calling out songs based on the room's energy. Pretty cool stuff, and I'm enjoying their new single, Lovin' Made Easy. You'll be good, and I'll be good or be good at it, and as always, you're welcome back for another fun hour on the mainstream.

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1: When the Continental Congress declared its independence on July 4, 1776, the start of the noble experiment in democracy had no voices of America's indigenous inhabitants. 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

Métis Two Spirit artist Liv Wade and Darkest Hour on the mainstream. Now it's gonna go. I'm Brett Mabee, your host through these sonic explorations. And before our time is up, we're gonna trot the globe seeking out some of the all-time best music as we collectively acknowledge the need to reimagine what a mainstream music scene can look and sound like. Perhaps you've never considered that there's a glaring omission when you neglect the indigenous artists of Turtle Island and whatever so-called mainstream you want to be talking about. So, with that being said, we're going to be shining a light on artists like Danielle Richard, the talented Cree singer-songwriter who often records as BB Buckskin, but for our listening this hour, it's her Casino Borealis project. We'll also be hearing from a couple of Mohawk artists, including Brent Thomas Dibo and Murray Porter, Handsome Tiger, and one from Nora Jones and Josh Hom before this first half is through. We're going to ease into the hour with one from Truman Sinclair and this one from Métis Fiddler, singer-songwriter, actress, and composer from the Red River Buffalo Lake Métis Settlement. I'm talking about Darla Daniels, and the song that you're going to enjoy right now is her Trapline single, today on the mainstream.

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1: See, my mule don't like people laughing. Gets a crazy idea you're laughing at him. Now, if you apologize, like I

Casino Borealis is a one-off project of Cree singer Danielle Richard, who more often records as BB Buckskin. These days, she's working pretty steadily with Stevie Solis, and be on the lookout for yet another new release that will be getting into the rotation. But for our listening, we went back to 2024 and Danielle's Casino Borealis project with Willows. Before that was Truman Sinclair's Black Train, and it was Métis singer Darla Daniels' Trapline that got us into that set. If you're just now joining, you've missed a little bit, and I know you're probably like me and you don't like to miss out on things, so get caught back up at mainstreamradio.net. And if I may, I highly encourage you to check out some of the community collaborations that I'm proud to be a part of or help shine a spotlight on as well. 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For our next block, we're going to kick things off with a track found on Nora Jones is Playing Along, her podcast that often has impromptu jams, cover of classics, reworked versions of the guest's own songs. You might recall that I do have a version of her and Dave Grohl playing a classic Foo Fighters track. And right now, she's teamed up with Josh Homme for Something Stupid, a song that's going to help us to kick off this final block of this half on the mainstream.

The second half of listening on today's edition of the Mainstream, and if you're just now joining, it's good to have you here. As always, I love shouting out to friends of the show who are dialed in across the globe, including those dialed in to KBFT 89.9 FM in and around Net Lake, Minnesota. If you can't stick around for the entire AM/FM broadcast, the good news in this postmodern digital age is that you can always check things out on the show archive or catch it multiple times throughout the week on sites like nv1.org. There are a lot of other incredible reasons to check out the work of my colleagues with the network, including Blues After Hours, NV1's latest offering, The Children's Hour, Our Living Lands with Antonia Gonzalez, in addition to National Native News, Native America Calling, and so much more. There's a lot happening for listeners of all ages at nv1.org. In the remainder of our time, Benay, also one from Brent Thomas Dibo, the talented Mohawk actor and singer. But right now, we're going to get back into things with this one from Handsome Tiger. I heard a rumor that he's teaming up with the Snotty-Nosed Rez Kid, so be on the lookout for yet another great new collaboration to get into the rotation. He also has a new album coming out entitled First People 2, so be on the lookout for that April release. Right now, turn it up with Oogie Cheetah and don't go anywhere. I have a little bit more time with you anyway here on the Mainstream.

Benet, Sad Boy, on the mainstream. In that set, we also heard Teed's Come Tonight, or any night for that matter, but we also heard Handsome Tiger's Oogie Cheetah, the first song of that set. Join me again sooner than later. Check your local listings and tell your friends and family, as always, the more the merrier, right? So, again, check those listings. But if you want to send that link along and turn people onto the website and all the fun that we're having with Turtle Island Tunes Full Moon Radio, you can send that link. Again, it's mainstreamradio.net. A lot more features coming to the website. I'm always looking into collaboration, so I look forward to hearing from you soon. We're going to be hearing from Tobik First Nation artist Mike Byrne. I had a request for some Lady Gaga, so I'll try to squeeze that in as well. But we are going to kick things off on a little bit of a bluesier note with Brent Thomas Dybo and the one and only Murray Porter. Now, a lot of people first heard about Maury with his 1492, Who Found Who? For me, and this is solely because my dad and uncle played in a band that played this very song right here. It was Drinking Again that introduced me to Murray's beautiful storytelling. It's a great track that I leave you with as we part ways today on the mainstream.

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Back in 2006, Anishinaabe and Mitsutabi singer-songwriter Curtis Clearsky was recognized as a messenger of truth by the United Nations at the World Urban Forum in Vancouver. He's also participated in Indigenous Music ASCII Export Program, where they continued to build on international connections in the U.S., U.K., and Germany. That's Curtis Clearsky and the Constellations' latest single, Plant Your Dreams, for our listening pleasure together on the mainstream. I'm Brett Mabee. Of course, unless you're brand new to the show, you might already

rest of his career. It's incredible to think about all the stories that Dion has and is still going strong. From the Girlfriends album, it's Do Ladies Get the Blues? Don't go anywhere. I'll be joining you after a track from La Cote de Jade on the mainstream.

from Lakota John and Ken. It's Lakota John's Crossroad Blues on the Mainstream. We also heard Joanne Shaw Taylor's Hell or High Water, and it was Dion's Do Ladies Get the Blues that kicked off the set. I'm Brett Mabee, and if you're a professional singer-songwriter, I want to hear from you. Of course I do anyway, but either way, put down this email address in your contacts and feel free to drop me a line at any time. 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It's worth pointing out that professionally recorded does not equate having to have been recorded in a multi-million dollar studio. That's not the way that it has to be done anymore. But put that polish on your song, make it sparkle, make it stand out, and it'll have a home here on the show. In the remainder of our time is music from Tame Impala, also Corey Medina and Brothers, a one from Afro Beta, and right now it's Born Ruffians kicking off this final set of the half. They've stretched way back to the early 2000s, forming in Midland, Ontario. They've released 9 albums to date, the most recent being Beauty's Pride. From that album, it's Meantime on the Mainstream.

You're listening to The Mainstream, and as I often do at this point in the show, I like to recognize some friends of The Mainstream, including those dialed into 88.3 FM WNUB on the campus of Norwich University. Thank you for joining me today, and I hope you can stick around for the rest of our time together. Right now, we're going to get back into this half with Dana rocker Corey Medina, but not before Tedeschi Trucks Band. Rumor has it they have a new album on the horizon, so be on the lookout for Future Soul. Right now, this was released in 2025, but was actually recorded back in 2015, when Leon Russell was still alive. Turn it up with Tedeschi Trucks Band and Leon Russell with Dave Mason and Anders Osborne and their take on Feeling All Right on The Mainstream.

Super Rocker from Grand Mahogany, bringing that block and my time with you to an end on the mainstream. In that set, we also heard Corey Medina's Old Medicine from the Better Days release, and it was Tedeschi Trucks Band with Leon Russell and Dave Mason, and Feeling All Right from the Leon Russell Presents Mad Dogs album. I look forward to the next time we can spend some precious time together here on the mainstream with Brett. Maybe check your local listings for the next time you can tune in on the AM/FM frequencies. And also just let me say, I give you the utmost thanks today. And again, welcome you back anytime. In the remainder of the hour is Afro Beta going out by request. But first we're heading over to Scotland with Sacred Pause. Formed in 2013 by Rachel Aggs and Eyelid Rogers. Enjoy their single, Another Day. Until we meet again on another day on the mainstream.

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1: This is Sean Spruce, host of Native America Calling. 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